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Welcome back to Sounds of the Sea. Hey, in honor of the eclipse, which just passed, and which you may have been lucky enough to get over to Spain or Iceland to see the total eclipse, we heard a track called Eclipse from the band Wooden Ships from their 2018 LP 5. I stayed here in Ireland, where we saw about a 96-97% coverage of the sun. I still have my eclipse glasses from the 2017 total eclipse that I got to see in South Carolina. We followed that with two tracks from The Odyssey Cult. The first from The Odyssey Cult Volume 1 back in 2017 when it was still mostly an Ethan Miller solo project. We heard The Abbot's Yard. And from The Odyssey Cult Volume 3, which will be out next week, on the Silver Current label, we heard a track called Leviathan. We also heard from one of the more interesting recordings to be released this year. The artist is a woman called Thorn Wyke out of the UK. She released this album, Aesthesis, on her own about a year and a half ago. It's gotten a couple of very small label reissues in that time. Tompkins Square, the San Francisco label that has also released albums from Maisie Owen and Maureen Bradley in recent years, will be putting out an edition of Aesthesis later on this fall. What's interesting about it, at least in my mind, is that she creates all of her own instruments in addition to playing them. And I'm sure we'll be digging into that recording in the weeks ahead as well. We heard the Longing song from Thorn Wyke. And we finished the set with Inner Life from the band Crying Laughing. The new LP is called Talking, out now on the House of Mountain label. Let's go back a few years. This is Felicia Atkinson on Sounds of the Sea.

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New music there from London, here on Sounds of the Sea. The artist is called Scrimshire. His most recent release is Bring Our Light to Every Corner, out on his own, Albert's Favorites label. The track that I played is the opening track from that LP, My Land is Your Land, Your Sky is My Sky. New music from Scrimshire. Before that, from Roy Montgomery and Martha Sky Murphy, the new album Nebula is out now on the AD 93 record label. And we heard Satellites Against the Milky Way. And we started that set going back to her 2019 release, The Flower and the Vessel, with music from Felicia Atkinson. You Have to Have Eyes is the name of the piece that started that last set. Well, we are approaching the end of our time together tonight. It's been a real blast for me. I want to remind you briefly that you can catch up with Sounds of the Sea on social media. We are on the Blue Sky social media platform. We are at soundsofthesearadio.com over at that site. If you missed any of my back announcements, or if you just zone out when I start talking, you can catch up with the playlists. I usually post them a couple of days after the show has aired. That's at soundsofthesearadio.com over on the Blue Sky social media platform. Now, a couple of weeks ago, I played an excerpt from the new recording from Natalia Bayliss. It is called Around Here, The Birds Plant the Trees. It is a huge recording. It's 50 some odd minutes in length, so obviously we did not get a chance to listen to all of that, but I'm going to play a little bit of, maybe the second half of that recording before I leave you tonight. So we will, over the course of time, get a chance to listen to almost all of it. And I do want to say that Natalia is one of the artists who I have gotten to see in Ireland on multiple occasions. She is really, really great. If you ever get a chance to see her, she does play out on a fairly regular basis. I saw her up in Dublin earlier this year and in Cork City last summer. So do keep your eyes open for that. The only show that I see for her in the near future is in Stoke Newington in the United Kingdom. That is in October. So if you're over there, by all means, check that out. Anyway, from the new album Around Here, The Birds Plant the Trees, this is Natalia Bayliss on Sounds of the Sea.

in the background, we are listening to an excerpt from the middle section of the new recording released by Natalia Bayless. It is called Around Here, The Birds Plant the Trees, music for a string quartet and percussion. Absolutely delightful stuff, if you were to ask my opinion, and hopefully she will be able to present this in a live appearance at some time in the coming months. And if so, I will definitely keep you informed as to where and when that might take place. And that will bring our time together tonight to a conclusion. I want to thank you so much for stopping by and keeping me company here in the lounge while we listened to some of this great stuff. It is, as always, a pleasure and a privilege for me to get to sit behind the microphone and share some of this great music with you. Let's get together and do it again next week.

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I'll never let you part, for you're

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7: 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We also see the ruins of Temple Michael and Malana Abbey and the magnificent Ballinatrae House, which is Yall's answer to Downton Abbey. To book this trip on May Vogue, please call Tony on 087 988 9076.
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1: The River Blackwater, or to give it its original name, Our Moon in Asia, rises in the mountains of Slieve Lucre on the Cork-Kerry border, and it enters the sea at Youghal. Our trip leaves from the pontoon near the Keys Bar and sails past Ryan Crew, where the Knights Templar had their preceptory under Raymond Le Gros in the 12th century. We also see the ruins of Temple Michael and Malana Abbey, and the magnificent Ballinatray House, which is Youghal's answer to Downton Abbey. To book this trip on May Vogue, please call Tony on 087-988-9076.
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6: Well, here we are in the studio, start of episode 5 of Our Voice, after a long weekend. Yeah. So how are you feeling today?
7: I'm feeling okay, good. It was very long weekend, but I enjoy my weekend. But I did a lot of work, but it was a long weekend and there was a festival in town, Mubirik Festival.
6: Wow. So did you get to go and see what was going on with the festival?
7: It's as usual that it's for fun for the kids.
6: Yes, but well, that's good. Put the kids first. If the kids are happy, everybody's happy.
7: Everybody's happy, yeah. It's true.
6: And what about you, Funky?
8: Hello, hello. It's always nice to be here and it's lovely to see you again, Anne and Madila. My weekend was very nice, I would say, because I had a little thing going on and it was successful. So here I am.
6: So this episode 5 of Our Voice, we are continuing on with our theme of courage that we kicked off last month. And we're going to hear from a few different people in our program today. Some people who are living in Glanthorn and sharing their stories of courage. To get things going today, we're going to hear a little bit of Adila's story.
7: Yes, this is a small part of my story. Yeah, it's like when my daughter was just 13 when I sent her to Ireland. So it was like for me as a mom, it was very hard to send her. And in my country, like in the community which I was living. I was working as a community worker in my country. So when in our country, it's very difficult for a lady to survive alone. This when you don't have your husband, and when my father died, so I was like alone, and I was thinking about my daughter that how like I will survive. So I decided to send her in a safe place because I was not also safe there. So my husband did help me for in this scenario, and I sent her here. So I sent her here with the hope of that

0: We heard, but later it was like she's in a safe place, she's in a safe country. So it was when after some time my brother tell me that she's okay, she's happy. So I was satisfied. And fair. It's a great, for a mom, it's a great story of courage, because, you know, a mom can't believe on anyone, not just someone. You can't say that she will hand over her kid to a person.
1: Yes, but, a lot of courage and trust.
0: Yes, thanks to her foster mom, Bernadine, her family, Georg's family in Dublin. So they are amazing people. I always thanks to him. And they loved her. And they are like, they are still her family. So she loved them like her. And she, I think sometimes when she would get angry and annoyed with me, she said, oh, she understands me more than you. So I never feel that. Like, I feel always like proud that my daughter loved those people more than like everything or anyone else, because she has to pay back them, because they are her real parents, you know. So I really thanks to Ireland, really thanks to everyone here in this country, because she's an amazing girl now.
1: Oh, that's so good to hear.
0: Yeah.
1: Thank you so much for sharing. Mm-hmm.

0: was a real pleasure to get to talk with Faiza in Glanton. And she tells us about her family's journey. And I think you will hear just how courageous she is. And, you know, her family as well, as they've journeyed to and are adjusting to life here in Cork. Hello.
1: Hello.
0: So it's great to meet with you, Faiza.
1: Thank you. Nice to meet you too.
0: Good to be here at Ashbourne House in Glanton.
1: Thank you. Nice to meet you.
0: So tell us, you're wearing a beautiful teal outfit today.
1: Thank you.
0: You are looking really well.
1: Thank you. This is our special day. We celebrate Eid. It's a Muslim festival. And that's why I'm ready today for my Eid celebration.
0: So you've dressed for the occasion.
1: Yes.
0: It's beautiful.
1: Thank you so much.
0: So tell us about where you're from.
1: I'm from Pakistan, Kashmir. And maybe majority people, you know about the Kashmir, and we are in the middle of India and Pakistan. And my one side border, we relate to India, and one side is related to Pakistan. The Pakistani people think so, they want to Kashmir, and the Indian people, they want Kashmir. Half Kashmir in Pakistan side and half Kashmir in the under of India. And the people, they want to freedom, but sometimes they want to relate with Pakistan, but sometimes they want to make her own country. And but the government, Indian government and Pakistani government, they didn't allow them.
0: Yes.
1: But reason is this: Kashmir is a Muslim country, and they want to relate to Pakistan, not Indian peoples, because Indian people is not Muslim. But some of major people, they live in India, they are Muslims, but majority peoples are Hindu people, and the culture and everything is different. Our norms and everything is different. But reason is this: the border area is very, sometimes the situation is very poor. We live near to border area. Sometimes is firing and sometimes is bomb blast. And mostly I have children, school is closed when the bomb is started. And sometimes they start firing, and the situation is very poor, and we don't know this time where we go.
0: And is that fighting? Is that,
1: yes.
0: What has led to you coming to Ireland?
1: Yes, my grandfather, he already migrated in 1947 to Jammu Kashmir to Azad Kashmir, because one part is still in the under of India. And still there is a war situation every time. And my family, they moved to Jammu Kashmir to Azad Kashmir. Now we live in the border area of Azad Kashmir. And my children, sometimes they don't go to the school. They are still at home. And they feel when the border is condition is not good, they are afraid all the time. And we don't have any options for the school, for the jobs.
0: You've mentioned school a few times. So is that disruption to education for your children quite a really important thing?
1: Yes.
0: For you as a family?
1: Yes. We come here especially for the education. Because I told you before, the school is mostly closed for the, we live in the border area when the firing is started, and the school is, building is not like Irish school buildings, and the school is sometimes is made only made with mud.
0: Yes.
1: And when this, and they can't, the children is not safe in the school. When the bomb is blasted, the all school building is blasted, and everything is. Mm. That's why the children sometimes they don't want to go to school. And
0: for
1: my
0: sure.
1: Big boy, he's affected with this. Because of situation, he feel very fear when this situation. My daughters also, because that time when we come here, they are around 3 years old, and my boy still, he's affected. He don't speak because we sometimes we want to go school, the school is closed, and that's why he's day by day her speech is delay, because this age the children they go to school and they communicate with the children. We are houses is too far to each other houses. We have mostly no neighbors. The one house is 1 kilometer and 2 kilometer is the other house, and that's why we want to decided to move somewhere else. We don't want. Also, we decided to go Pakistan. The Pakistan situation is when we come here, the same Kashmir situation and Pakistan situation is same that time. And the Indian army, they start firing in Pakistan, and the Pakistani army, they give the response when they start fighting. Indian people, they start fight with Pakistan. Sometimes the jets, they come, enter the Pakistan army, they respond, they give the response to the people. And the, you know, this in this situation, the children, they we can survive because we are big. But the children, they don't understand what is the situation, especially my boy, he didn't understand what is the situation, and crying.
0: Must be and have been really hard for you as a mom.
1: Yes.
0: To see what you're...
1: That's why we decided to move somewhere else for our children, especially for education.
0: Yes.
1: Yes.
0: Oh, thank you for sharing. Very, very difficult when you're living in that kind of border area where there is so much fighting happening and uncertainty, and then to have education shut off for your children. So how has that shift been for you of coming to another country far away from where your home was? How has it been coming to Ireland?
1: Like starting days is difficult. No, when the children is going to school and everything is fine and they are happy, they understand the start English very well. Also, Kashmir education level is good, but only the condition of Kashmir is not good.
0: Yes.
1: Mostly people, they are educated.
0: Yeah.
1: And there is no any jobs. Only teaching jobs. All Kashmir, the people, mostly people are teaching, private or government. But education level is good. Mostly people are educated. But the condition is not good. Our politician, maybe the politician is in all country, not same like in Pakistan, India, and this. Some people are corrupted, but not same. But no, we are, the children are happy, they are satisfied, the education level is good, they understand English.
0: And how long have you been living here?
1: I'm 2 years completed in these years.
0: And what, has there been anything, any surprises in what it was been like to come into Cork and live in,
1: you know, everything is different and changed. But you know, we are in big age, but the children, they adopted everything is easily, because this is growing age and they can adopt everything, and they are happy.
0: And are they making friends?
1: Yes, a lot. They are making friends a lot, especially my girls. My boy still is reserved, but girls, they make lot of friends. They are happy in school, they are sharing me everything. Especially the education level is very good. Equality, the Irish people, they know the equality. All children are equal. For that's, I'm very happy to, especially education system. The Pakistan system is different.
0: Yes.
1: Kashmir system is different. The teachers know these people, this child is he's good in studies. They focus on the only this child, no the other child.
0: Yes.
1: But here, the all children is equal.
0: Yeah.
1: I like the equality, and especially teachers, they give all children to same respect, time, and everything. And my children, they are doing good in school.
0: Oh, I can see that. I can see that in your face when you talk about your children.
1: Yes, especially my daughters and my boy also. My boy is very happy in school. And now he start speaking Ireland. Most important thing, my boy, when I come here, he's 4 year old and he don't speak lot of words, but no, he speak a lot. My own language, he doesn't speak Urdu, And my, but at home he speak, first word is in English when he speak. He have lot of English word in vocabulary when he came here in Ireland, but now he fluently speak to my own language Urdu, and also he speak in English.
0: What a great thing. To have two languages. It's a superpower.
1: You know, he's 7 years old and he's very happy and he speaks a lot.
0: That's so lovely to hear. Yes.
1: This is one thing when I am surprising and very good thing for me when he starts school. He likes teachers and, you know, he speaks a lot of words and he communicates with the teachers and also he tell me, Mama, with this in school. Now he's happy and which education I want for my son, he get it in the school.
0: I am loving your story, how, you know, it's very clear you come back, keep coming back to education. And I imagine there was a lot of courage on your part and with your family to follow that aspiration, that hope that actually you could get the access to education that you've been seeking, and it sounds like that's really happening for your children.
1: Yes, and one thing more I will tell you. When I come here, I don't know the situation of my child. He doesn't speak in school. And one day he go to school, and the teacher is new, he doesn't understand the situation, it's a private school. And he forcefully locked my son in the room, and her arm is broken. But they didn't call me, they didn't tell me this happened to your child. When the day is off, her father bring him at home, he's crying. Someone told my husband, he's crying all the day. And when I remove her clothes and I check her body parts, I saw her arm is broken. And then we call the school, what happened to Daud? And my son's name is Daud. I asked him, what happened to my child? He's crying. He told us only, he's crying, I don't know. Only teacher locked him in the room. I asked him, why is she locked? And because he's not speaking and he's not sitting properly in the class. He's running, that's why we lock in the other room. But this is not a bearable situation, he's crying. Then we go to hospital and doctor fix the arm. And that day I decided to move. When I don't know that children and the teachers, they don't have any awareness how to handle the, because sometime after Pakistan matriculation, after 8th class, the girls, they start teaching. No proper any courses and nothing. Then we go to come here, the teacher, they start the assessment and they diagnose he's autistic, he has autism. No, but he have lot of improvement, and I saw the positive changes in my child. He speak a lot, behavior is changed. He tell me if something happened, he didn't explain. No, he explained me this happened in school. I did this in school. And this is a plus point for me.
0: So good to hear that you're seeing those positive changes.
1: Yes.
0: And also you can understand more about
1: teacher,
0: what is happening
1: for him. Also the teacher understand, they are educated, they understand how to handle, how to tackle these type of child. And but Pakistan, the teachers, maybe 99% people, they don't know what is autism.
0: Yeah.
1: In Pakistan, my own self, I only knows he's not speaking. Maybe he's speech delay. After 1 year, after 2 years, maybe he starts speaking. But in Pakistan, if children don't speak, Pakistan, their oral system and also examination system. If in oral system, the children, he don't speak, teachers, they start beating the children. That's why when I come here and surprise my boy, he has these issues. Thanks to Allah sent me here. If teacher beaten him in the school, I think it's kind of,
0: no, that wouldn't, that,
1: no,
0: that
1: no,
0: doesn't,
1: it's not can
0: it, that's not how it is.
1: Yes.
0: In these times, which is good.
1: Yes.
2: So thank you so much.
1: Thank you.
2: It's really good to talk with you.
1: Thank you.
2: Enjoy the rest of the morning. Have some more refreshments.
1: Thank you so much.

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7: We're going to hear now from Valerie and Jessica, who are involved with Carrigtwohill Baptist Church, and they are involved with a fruit project where they bring donations of fruit to Ashbourne House in Glenthorne every month. So we get their take on what this connection means for them. Hello.
8: Good to sit down and have a chat this
9: Absolutely. Morning.
8: Lovely. So tell us what brings you to Ashbourne House.
9: We come twice a month with our church. We come and we bring fruit, a bag of fruit for every four people, for every family, and we just come and bring it ourselves just to be a friendly face and give a cheerful welcome and be available to be friends.
8: Oh, what a great agenda. And how about you, Valerie?
10: I'm part of the Carrigtwohill Baptist Church as well, but it's a bigger thing than that. It's about making people feel welcome. I mean, I'm Irish. I'm always interested in different cultures, and I was a language teacher when I was working, so I love all of those things. And if we are the island of a thousand welcomes, it's nice when people come into our country to make them feel at home. So fruit is a nice thing to do because everybody likes fruit, and it's nice to bring something that fits into the kids' school lunches and things. And through it, we've got to know a lot of people, welcome them, and get to know them as friends.
8: Oh, that's so awesome. And where are you from, Jessica?
9: Well, I'm from the United States, but I've lived here for 17 years.
8: So. 17 years. And so you're really settled now.
9: Yes.
8: In part of the world, and have lived in Youghal.
9: Yes, I did. I lived in Youghal until 2018, and then we moved to Carrigtwohill. Yeah.
8: Fantastic. And Carrick Tool is a growing community.
10: It is. It's getting bigger and bigger every year.
8: Yeah. And, you know, I've heard about some of the projects there that the community are doing for, like, East Cork Africa Day and inclusion.
10: Yes.
8: So, and a lot of different nationalities living in the Carrick Tool community.
9: Absolutely. Over 50, I think.
8: Yeah. Mm. So, so great to hear about that intentional welcome.
10: Yes.
8: And being really practical in what you're doing in terms of like fruit that goes in, lunch boxes, no fuss.
10: Mm.
8: Who doesn't like fruit, as you say?
10: Yeah.
8: What about this year, Refugee Week has got the theme of courage. And I wonder, what does that mean for you? Living in the community you're in, being part of the church you're part of, building these connections in your wider community, like with Ashburn Hills. Any thoughts?
10: I think courage has a lot to do with being outward looking and not being afraid to reach out and, you know, make links with people from different cultures and different backgrounds, rather than sitting behind your closed door, you know, being afraid, listening to maybe bad news or whatever. I think that's part of it, and that's what our church is very much like. Even in our church community, we have lots of different nationalities. You know, we've Brazilians, we've South Africans, Americans, Irish. We've had there's a few others that don't come to mind. We've people from Zimbabwe, and you know, we do get some people coming from refugee centres as well, just dropping in just to say hello, because some of them would come from a Christian heritage.
8: Yes.
10: You know, but we welcome everybody, and it's actually nice to have different cultures and different groups in our church and in our community.
8: 100%.
10: Yeah.
8: It's interesting you talk about courage being linked with that sort of stepping past the fear factor, because I think as I've listened to people in communities in East Cork, fear is a big driver. It's a fear of the unknown. And so we so need projects like yours that actually,
10: yes,
8: you know, step across that unknown and open up doors to connect with people.
9: Yeah, I think one of them, you can't just say, oh, I won't be afraid. You have to have something bigger than the fear. And I think that what you were saying, Valerie, that love is a great replacer for fear. So instead of looking at myself and saying, well, I feel afraid, I'm not too sure how this is going to work out, look out and see someone else and choose to love them, and that can give you courage. And I think also for me, my faith in God is a huge, huge help to me in having courage, because I know that even if something is uncertain, even if it is a bit fearful, that I have God's love and I have God's help to help me reach out and be brave and have courage.
8: What a beautiful note to end on, to look to love.
9: Yeah.
8: To help us rise above the fear.
10: Yeah.
8: So good talking with you both.
9: Yes.
8: Have a lovely rest of the day.
7: Well, Valerie and Jessica shared a little with us about stepping out of their comfort zone, you know, stepping out to make connections with people, and they've done through that through sharing food, sharing fruit with families. So the next person we hear from today is a young man. He's called Divine, and he has just turned 18, and it's exciting to talk with him and also to hear about the music that he is creating. Listen up for all that Divine shares with us. Hello, Divine.
11: Hello.
8: Hi. How are you today?
11: I'm doing good. How are you?
8: Yeah, this is great to sit here. It's a warm day.
11: Cool day.
8: We're in a shady spot.
11: Yeah.
8: It's good.
11: Yeah, it's a nice weather today. It was so hot yesterday, and I guess today it's the same thing as well, you know.
8: So, so tell us about who you are, your family.
11: Yeah, my name is Divine Godwin, and I'm from Nigeria. I just moved to Ireland 2 years ago, and I live in Cork City. So, I'm getting used to the lifestyle here, though. So,
7: Any surprises for you or any?
11: Not really though. I'm just living life, you know, trying to know all about it here.
7: Yeah, good stuff. And you mentioned before that you are interested in music. Tell us about that.
11: Yeah, I'm just, you know, I'm from Nigeria, so I'm interested in like doing Afrobeat music, R&B, dream music, you know, just rapping. It's all about rapping and making some beat and singing it out, but, you know.
7: Is that a really good way? Do you find that's a good way to express
11: myself?
7: Who you are?
11: Yeah. It's like, it's much easier if I start like rapping, singing, like I feel like I'm good at it.
7: Yeah.
11: You know? Yeah. So.
7: And do you have chances to perform?
11: Yeah. I was going to perform in the African Day that they did in Cork City, but there was no space for me to perform, and I just hope next time there are going to be space for me to perform.
7: For sure. Yeah, for sure. We've got to keep looking for those opportunities. Because, you know, I think performing is how we learn.
11: Yeah, exactly.
7: You know, you've got to actually get there and do it.
11: To show it out to people, like what you have, the talent. Yeah.
7: And it takes courage to take the stage or to you know, share what you've written.
11: Yeah. Like the confidence as well. Like, you know. Yeah, so.
7: But I think there's so much in that, you know, the taking that risk. Mm-hmm. Like when, you know, you can't get to your best work without going for it. And, you know, and giving it a chance to keep emerging.
11: Yeah. Yeah, like I get the process though, but like it's just when you feel like doing it out. Like for me, I feel like if I can sing, I can sing out for people.
7: Yes.
11: For them to rate my music as well. So.
7: Oh, you're such a good thing to have a musician, you know, who's singing for people. It's like our voice. Yeah. You know, it's like the radio podcast it's got your name on it.
11: Yeah, exactly.
7: Do you have any recordings of your music?
11: Yeah, I have like some recordings, but like, it's just that I hardly go to the studio. Like today I was supposed to go to the studio, but you know, I was just chilling today. I have a lot going on, so that's I go studio every Wednesday to make some music every week. You know, I have some records at home, like on my phone and everything, so.
7: Oh, amazing.
11: Yeah.
7: And, you know, it's rapping.
11: Yeah.
7: So I'm going to show my preconceptions, but like, you know, is the language, is it sort of adult?
11: It's like, you know, I'm adult as well. Like,
7: yes.
11: You know? So it's like an adult language, but not really bad though. But
7: not
11: it's just
7: bad.
11: Cool, like, and it's all about like sometimes Afrobeat style, sometimes drill music, because I lived in the UK before I came to Ireland. So yeah, I'm used to that lifestyle in the UK as well. So
7: amazing! What's converging in your experiences and living in different places?
11: Yeah.
7: I would really love for us to feature some of your music.
11: Thank you so much.
7: Radio program. We will make arrangements hopefully for you to share some, and so that we can share it with our listeners.
11: Yeah,
7: and
11: that'd be great.
7: You know, nothing better in our voice than to have in you're making music, you know, you're not thinking about it, you're doing it.
11: Yeah.
7: So let's share it with another audience, voice audience.
11: Of course.
7: Oh, so good talking to you, Divine.
11: Yeah,
7: I hope
11: you
7: go well, and I hope you land that summer job. Get that Safe Pass certificate and get out there in the workplace.
11: Yeah.
7: That will be excellent. And
11: thank
7: stick
11: you so
7: with
11: much.
7: Your Afro beats and rap
11: R-R-B.
7: And everything.
11: Yeah. Thanks so much.
7: Excellent. It's really good to meet an up-and-coming artist, Divine, and he's sharing with us a couple of his own tracks, his own creations, back then and all around us.

It's been a real privilege to hear the stories from our different contributors in this episode of Our Voice, and that theme of courage being approached in many different ways. And I think probably one of the standouts for me was the words from Aurora, who spoke about why she does the English conversation classes and organises those, is because you can't love what you don't know. And those words have really stuck with me. You can't love what you don't know.

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0: Come, you blessed of my Father, says the Lord. Amen, I say to you. Whatever you did for one of the least of my brethren, you did it for me. In the name of the Father, the Son, and the Holy Spirit. Amen. Good morning, everyone. Today, we celebrate the feast of St. Maximal Kolbe, a man whose life was marked by extraordinary love for God and for others. We also welcome all those who are joining us via the live stream and the All Radio. Maximal Kolbe was a Polish Franciscan priest who was imprisoned in Auschwitz during the Second World War. In the midst of terrible suffering and hatred, he chose love. When a prisoner was condemned to die, Kolbe offered to take his place because that man had a wife and children. Today, as you remember St. Maximilian, we are reminded that Christian love is not simply something we feel, it's something we choose, even if it costs us. As we begin this Mass, let us ask God to give us something of Kolbe's courage, compassion, and willingness to put the needs of others before our own. Brothers and sisters, let us acknowledge our sins and so prepare ourselves to celebrate the sacred mysteries. I confess to Almighty God and to you, brothers and sisters, that I have greatly sinned in my thoughts and my words, in what I have done and what I have failed to do, through my fault, through my most grievous fault. Therefore I ask, Blessed Mary of Virgin, all the angels and saints, and your sisters, to pray for me to the Lord our God. May Almighty God have mercy on us, forgive us our sins, and bring us everlasting life. Amen. Lord, have mercy. Christ, have mercy. Lord, have mercy. Our Mass this morning has been offered for Mary and Daniel O'Brien, whose anniversaries occur around this time. We pray that they may rest in peace and love of Christ. Let us pray. O God, who filled the priest and martyr, St. Maximilian Kolbe, with a burning love for the Immaculate Virgin Mary, and with zeal for souls and love of neighbour, graciously grant, through his intercession, that striving for your glory by eagerly serving others, may be conformed even unto the death to your Son, who lives and reigns with you and the Holy Spirit, God, for ever and ever. Amen.
1: A reading from the prophet Ezekiel. The word of the Lord was addressed to me as follows. Son of man, confront Jerusalem with her filthy crimes. Say, the Lord says this, by origin and birth you belong to the land of Cana. Your father was an Amorite and your mother a Hittite. At birth, the very day that you were born, there was no one to cut your navel string or wash you in cleansing water or rub you with salt or wrap you in napkins. No one leaned kindly over you to do anything like that for you. You were exposed in the open fields. You were as unloved as that on the day you were born. I saw you struggling in your blood as I was passing, and I said to you as you lay in your blood, live and grow like the grass of the fields. You developed, you grew, you reached marriageable age. Your breast and your hair both grew, but you were quite naked. Then I saw you as I was passing. Your time had come, the time for love. I spread part of my cloak over you and covered your nakedness. I bound myself by oath. I made a covenant with you. It is the Lord who speaks. And you became mine. I bathed you in water. I washed the blood off you. I anointed you with oil. I gave you embroidered dresses, fine leather shoes, a linen headband and a cloak of silk. I loaded you with jewels, gave you bracelets for your wrists and a necklace for your throat. I gave you nose ring and earrings. I put a beautiful diadem on your head. You were loaded with gold and silver and dressed in fine linen and embroidered silks. Your food was the finest flour, honey and oil.

0: Remember and be covered with shame, and in your confusion be reduced to silence. When I have pardoned you for all that you have done, it is the Lord who speaks. The word of the Lord.
1: Thanks be to God.
0: Your anger has passed, O Lord, and you give me comfort.
1: Your anger has passed, O Lord, and you give me comfort.
0: Truly God is my salvation. I trust, I shall not fear. For the Lord is my strength, my song. He became my Saviour. Your anger has passed, O Lord, and you give me comfort. With joy you will draw water from the wells of salvation. Give thanks to the Lord, give praise to his name, make his mighty deeds known to the peoples. Your anger has passed, O Lord, and you give me comfort. Declare the greatness of his name, sing a psalm to the Lord. For he has done glorious deeds. Make them known to all the earth. People of Zion, sing and shout for joy, for great in your midst is the Holy One of Israel. Your anger has passed, O Lord, and you give me comfort. Gospel acclamation. Alleluia, alleluia. Your precepts, O Lord, are all of them sure. They stand firm forever and ever. Alleluia.
1: Alleluia.

0: The Lord be with you. I read from the Holy Gospel according to Matthew.
1: Glory to you, Lord.
0: Some Pharisees approached Jesus, and to test him, they said, "Is it against the law for a man to divorce his wife on any pretext whatever?" He answered, "Have you not read that the Creator from the beginning made them male and female, and that he said, 'This is why a man must leave father and mother and cling to his wife, and the two become one body. They are no longer two, therefore, but one body.' So then, what God has united, man must not divide." They said to him, "Then why did Moses command that a writ of dismissal should be given in cases of divorce?" "It was because you are so unteachable," he said, "that Moses allowed you to divorce your wives. But it was not like this from the beginning. Now, as I say this to you, the man who divorces his wife, I'm not speaking of fornication, and marries another, is guilty of adultery." The disciples said to him, "If that is how things are between husband and wife, it is not advisable to marry." But he replied, "It is not everyone who can accept what I have said, but only those to whom it is granted. They are eunuchs born that way from their mother's womb. They are eunuchs made so by men, and they are eunuchs who have been made themselves that way for the sake of the kingdom of heaven. Let anyone accept this who can." The Gospel of the Lord. With confidence in God's love and mercy, we bring our prayers before him. For the Church, that inspired by an example of St. Maximilian Kolbe, we may be people of courage, faith and love, bringing hope to a world in need. Lord, hear us. For those who suffer persecution and injustice, that those who are imprisoned, oppressed or treated unjustly may be given strength, protection and hope. Lord, hear us. For families, the families who are separated by war, poverty or hardship may be united and supported by the love of others. Lord, hear us. For those who struggle to forgive, that following example of St. Maximilian, we may overcome hatred with love and respond to suffering with compassion. Lord, hear us. We remember those who have died in war and persecution, and all who have gone before us in faith. We remember especially this morning Mary and Daniel O'Brien, for whom this Mass has been offered. May they share in the fullness of eternal life. Lord, hear us. God our Father, you gave St. Maximilian Kolbe the courage to lay down his life for another. Hear the prayers we bring before you, and help us to follow his example of selfless love. Through Christ our Lord. Amen.

Blessed are you, Lord God of all creation, for through your goodness we receive the bread we offer you, fruit of the earth and work of human hands, it will become for us the bread of life. Blessed be God forever.

Blessed are you, Lord God of all creation, for through your goodness you have received the wine we offer you, fruit of the vine and work of human hands. It become our spiritual drink. Blessed be God forever.

0: Pray, brothers and sisters, that my sacrifice and yours may sell to God, the Almighty Father. In his name, the Holy Church. We present our oblations to you, O Lord, humbly praying that we may learn from the example of St. Maximilian to offer our very lives to you, through Christ our Lord.
1: Amen.
0: The Lord be with you. Lift up your hearts. Let us give thanks to the Lord our God. It is truly right and just, our duty and our salvation, always and everywhere to give you thanks, Lord, Holy Father, Almighty Eternal God, for your praise in the company of your saints and the crowning of their merits. You crown your own gifts by their way of life, you offer us an example. By communion with them, you give us companionship. By their intercession, sure support. So that encouraged by so great a cloud of witnesses, we may run as visitors, victors in the race before us, and win with them the imperishable crown of glory, through Christ our Lord.
1: Amen.
0: And so with the angels and archangels, and with the great multitude of saints, we sing the hymn of your praise, as without end we acclaim. Holy, holy, holy, Lord God of hosts, heaven and earth is for your glory. Hosanna in the highest. Blessed he comes, name the Lord, Hosanna the highest. You are indeed holy, O Lord, and all you have created rightly gives you praise. For through your Son, our Lord Jesus Christ, by the power and work of the Holy Spirit, give life to all things and make them holy. You never cease to gather people to yourself, so from the rising of the sun to its setting, a pure sacrifice will be offered to your name. Therefore, O Lord, we humbly implore you, by the same Spirit, graciously make holy these gifts he brought you for consecration. They may become the body and blood of your Son, our Lord Jesus Christ, at whose command we celebrate these mysteries. From the night he was betrayed, he himself took bread, and giving you thanks, he said the blessing, broke the bread, and gave it to his disciples, saying, Take this, all of you, and eat of it, for this is my body, which will be given up for you. In a similar way, when supper was ended, he took the chalice, and giving you thanks, he said the blessing, and gave the chalice to his disciples, saying, Take this, all of you, and drink from it, for this is the chalice of my blood, the blood of the new and eternal covenant, which he poured out for you and for many, for the forgiveness of sins. Do this in memory of me. Let us proclaim the mystery of faith. Saviour, save us, Saviour of the world, for by your cross and resurrection you have set us free. Therefore, O Lord, as we celebrate the memorial of the saving passion of your Son, his wondrous resurrection and ascension to heaven, and as we look forward to his second coming, we offer you in thanksgiving this holy and living sacrifice. Look, we pray, upon the oblation of your Church and recognizing the sacrificial victim by whose death you will to reconcile us to yourself. Grant that we who are nourished by the body and blood of your Son and filled with the Holy Spirit may become one body, one spirit in Christ. May he make of us an eternal offering to you, so we may obtain inheritance to your elect, especially the most blessed Virgin Mary, Mother of God, blessed Joseph, her spouse, with your blessed apostles and glorious martyrs, with St. Maximilian Kolbe, and with all the saints, on whose constant intercession in your presence we rely for unfailing help. May the sacrifice of our reconciliation, we pray, O Lord, advance the peace and salvation of all the world. Be pleased to confirm in faith and charity your pilgrim church on earth, with your servant Leo, our Pope, and William, our Bishop, the order of bishops, all the clergy, and the entire people you've gained for your own. Listen graciously to the prayers of this family, whom you've summoned before you. In your compassion and merciful Father, gather yourself all your children scattered throughout the world. Remember your servants, Mary and Daniel O'Brien, whom you have called from this world to yourself. Grant that they who were united with your Son in a death like his may also be one with him in his resurrection, when from the earth he will raise up in the flesh those who have died and transform our lowly body after the pattern of his own glorious body, to our departed brothers and sisters too, and to all who are pleasing to you at their passing from this life. Give kind admittance to your kingdom. There we hope to enjoy forever the fullness of your glory, when you will wipe away every tear from our eyes. For seeing you, our God, as you are, we shall be like you for all the ages, and praise you without end, through Christ our Lord, through whom you bestow on the world all that is good. Through him, and with him, and in him, O God, Almighty Father, in the unity of the Holy Spirit, all glory and honour is yours, for ever and ever. Amen. At the Saviour's command, informed by divine teaching, we dare to say, Our Father, who art in heaven, hallowed be thy name. Thy kingdom come, thy will be done on earth as it is in heaven. Give us this day our daily bread, and forgive us our trespasses, as we forgive those who trespass against us. And lead us not into temptation, but deliver us from evil. Deliver us, Lord, we pray, from every evil. Graciously grant peace in our days, by the help of your mercy, we are always free from sin and safe from all distress, as we wait the blessed hope and the coming of our Saviour, Jesus Christ. The King, power and glory in yours, now and forever. Lord Jesus Christ, who said to your apostles, Peace I leave you, my peace I give you, look not on our sins but on the faith of your Church, and graciously grant her peace and unity in accordance with your will, who live and reign for ever and ever. Amen. The peace of the Lord be with you always, and with your spirit. Lamb of God, you take away the sin of the world, have mercy on us. Lamb of God, you take away the sin of the world, have mercy on us.

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Lord Jesus, I give you my hands to do your work. 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I give my tongue to speak your words. I give my mind that you may think in me. I give my spirit that you may pray in me. Above all, I give my heart that you may love me, our Father, and all humankind. I give my whole self that you may grow in me, says you, Lord Jesus, who live and work and pray in me. Amen. Let us pray. We pray, O Lord, that renewed by the body and blood of your Son, we may be inflamed with the same fire of charity that Saint Maximilian received from his holy banquet, through Christ our Lord. Amen. So tomorrow we celebrate the feast of the holy day, the Assumption of the Blessed Virgin Mary. So there'll be Mass this evening in the grotto at Saint Eta's in Gertrude at 7:30. There'll be Mass here in the Holy Family at 7:30 p.m. Tomorrow morning there'll be Mass at 10 a.m. in the Strand Church, and there'll also be Mass in the Parish Church at 12 noon. Thank you. The Lord be with you. And your spirit. May Almighty God bless you, the Father, the Son, and the Holy Spirit. Amen. Our Mass is ended. Let's go in peace to love and serve the Lord. Thanks be to God.

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7: Good morning and welcome to the programme. It's Jim on the radio on this Friday morning. I'm here till midday. Hope you can stay with me and enjoy some of the music that I've chosen for you today.

It's been a long, long time since he released a single. Barry Manilow, Can't Smile Without You. And before that, a lady who could do no wrong at the moment, Sabrina Carpenter and Espresso. Close.

David Guetta, and I'm good. We kicked off that couple of tunes with the Beatles, All My Lovin'. Up next, from the 60s, a great song dedicated to the one I love, from the Mamas and the Papas.

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You've just been listening to two of the most requested songs on my programs. First of all, The Righteous Brothers, You've Lost That Love and Feeling. And you've just heard The Police, Every Breath You Take.

Just a reminder, if you're enjoying the music on today's programme, I'm back on the radio on Tuesday afternoon between 2 o'clock and 4. 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Just

I should have dedicated that song to a lady listening to me online in Cork at the moment. Bernard Hillman asked me to play it. Buddy Holly, True Love Ways. And you also heard Edwin Collins, A Girl Like You. Hey.

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There you go, into the final half hour of today's programme with a song by Yvonne Elliman called If I Can't Have You. That song was written by the Bee Gees. In fact, it was released on the B-side of Staying Alive.

0: Just a reminder, if you're enjoying the music on today's programme, I'm back on the radio on Tuesday afternoon between 2 o'clock and 4. 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
1: I'm gonna sing my song.

I must admit I do like the last two songs I played. First of all, A Rainy Night in Soho from the Pogues, and you just heard Oh My and Cheerleader. Okay guys, Knock on the Wall says it's almost time for me to leave you for today. Do hope you've enjoyed some of the programme and that you'll join me again on Tuesday afternoon between 2 o'clock and 4. 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
8: 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I hope you had a good week, lads. We've a bit of everything here at the moment. We'll say no more about that. If you want to text in, it's 089-406-6669. Right, we get going. As you know, I'll always play the first song. I'm trying to set it up here. Yeah, we always play the first song there for the grandkids there, and that's Isle of May Yellow. And of course, we can't forget Larkin up in Mellow. And then we'll get the crack going, lads. It's going to be a crazy one, this one. I hope you'll enjoy.

hope you enjoyed that one, lads. This is DJ Digger, CRY 104 FM. We keep it going. Next one out for Terry McGrath out there on that moor. Of course, we can't forget and Tart, Sister Joyce and Seamus. I hope you're getting better soon, champ. I heard he's laid out there on the couch. We'll say no more about that. And we'll keep it going then. Yeah, that's it. So this is a classic. Of course, we can't forget Bridges Brothers as well, Pat. And all the lads, and we keep having a look.

What a classic that was, Adele, for you lads. This is DJ Digger. We'll say no more about that. This is CRY 104 FM. Right, lads, I was walking up the town there, lads, and a big, strong, bald-head fella shouted across the road to me. He says, "We'll say no more about that." The man himself, I was showing to me, lads, he said, "Would you play no song for all the staff?" I said, "I will." He said, "Especially will you play a song for John Coyne?" He said, "He loves this song." He said, "He's the best salesman in y'all." Well, we believe it if we see it. This is for you, John. I hope you enjoy it, kid.

Hi, boy, lollipop. He taught me to play that for you, John. Don't be blaming me now. I met Mr. Cooney down here. He said that you can get cream for the head. I'll say no more about that, John. We'll say no more about that. Here's a classic, lads. Lighthouse Family.

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0: The River Blackwater, or to give it its original name, Our Moon in Asia, rises in the mountains of Slieve Lucre on the Cork-Kerry border, and it enters the sea at Youghal. Our trip leaves from the pontoon near the Keys Bar and sails past Ryan Crew, where the Knights Templar had their preceptory under Raymond Le Gros in the 12th century. We also see the ruins of Temple Michael and Malena Abbey, and the magnificent Ballinatray House, which is Youghal's answer to Downton Abbey. To book this trip on May Vogue, please call Tony on 087-988-9076.
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3: 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Or if you want to ring in there, lads, it's 0249-1199. We'll say no more about that. Next one is going out there, lads, and it's going out there for John Flaherty and Tisha up there in Raheem Park. I met John there with a couple of golf balls in his park. We'll say nothing about that, I suppose. He found them. And, of course, Donna and John down there in Lower Raheem Park as well. This is a special one for John. He wanted to play this for the missus. I think he's fallen back in love.

There you go, lads, second violin. That was specially there for John Flaherty up there and Tisha. Right, the next one is going out there, and it's going out there for the Maloneys up there in Raheem Park. That'll be Tina, Jenny, Siobhan, Marion, is it? Yeah, Marion, Laura, of course, they're all, some of them in Germany, and all the boys there, James, Maris, and Martin. This is definitely out for you, lads. It's a heart hit.

There you go, lads. That was Bonnie Tyler there. That was specially for the Maloneys up there. The next one is going out there, and it's going out there for Henry and Katty Collins there. They like a bit of John Cash, Johnny Cash. This is especially for you, lads. We keep the show going.

The Ring of Fire there, lads. That was for Catty and Henry, of course, out there. They're good friends of mine. The next one is going out there for my number one fan, and that's Jade and Greg there and all the girls in the college in Waterford. And of course, I have another number one fan, Shannon and her mam and the girls up there in Cork. Just say hi to Bridget's brothers as well there, Pat, James, Ali, Raymond, Richard, Welch, and all the wives out there in this row, and the kids. Of course, I hope you're all well. This is firework.

There you go, that was from my number one fan, Jade, and of course Shannon up there in Cork as well. Right, we're slowing it down, lads. It's a bit early, but you, as you know, like, I know it's during the day, but they listen to it online at night as well. We won't say no more about that. This is for David and Cathy Ann White up there in the top of Selfies, tell us. And of course, we can't forget Shane and the girlfriend there in Cork that is listening every week. JP and Emma Cratty out there in Copyrighted Close. Of course, John and Tisha Flaherty there as well. Donna and John. Laura, Raheem Park. This is a classic. This is a slow one. I hope you enjoy it.

0: 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You're listening to DJ Digger on CRY 104 FM. Right, we're going for a break, lads. Going for a cup of tea. We'll say no more about that. And when we come back, we'll be talking about the girls' soccer. Just a couple of minutes of it. I'll see you in a few minutes.
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0: What is love?
1: This is DJ Digger here. I'm live up here in the soccer pitch. That was Molly walking the past, shouting the road, and we say no more about that. We have Claire here, and we have Anthony. We have Wack, and we have Anthony.
0: So we're going to play the interview up above there on the ladies' soccer, lads. I just went up for a call up and see if we could get it going there. So I hope this works.
1: He's further here as well. We're down to the last two games, lads. What way is things going, Anthony? What are we looking at?
2: Oh, the last few games have been absolutely brilliant. Like, even the last two games, we were with Everton, which have been going well this season, and we beat them 2-1.
1: Oh, I heard the big win was fantastic. No, that was a big win because they are second, I think, in the league, weren't they?
3: No, I think they're about fifth.
1: Fifth in the league, yeah. But they are going tough.
3: Fifth, but they're a tough team, yeah.
2: Tough team. And then we went away to Carrigagh, Tool, and we went up there and got a draw. We could have won that game, but 4 points from 2 games away from home.

0: What'll happen now when it's over? Like, what's the story? Are you going to try to keep them training? Or?
1: The girls, they want to stay every Tuesday. We're going to be coming up here every Tuesday, 7 to 8, for a bit of a kick around, to keep the team together.
0: Oh, yeah, that's good. And, like, when are they back playing then again? Is it a month or?
1: Until next April.
0: April, is it?
1: Summer season. Yeah.
0: Oh, it's going to be hard to keep them together, lads, isn't it?
2: Pre-season friendlies.
3: Yeah, that started at the end of February.
0: A couple of friendly games and the whole lot. Oh, that's fantastic. And how about your father? Have he had to say over? Well, he does his nod day, don't he?
3: He does his nod day.
0: We'll say no more about that fella.
3: He's been here the last 3 years since I came in fairness to him. Like, he's there every game, in fairness.
0: Oh, no, I see him there. The hands are flying all over the place, lads, and he's shouting and roaring. All fairness, he does a great job there. Like, this is DJ Digger, lads. I better sign off. Fair play to him.
3: One more thing.
0: Yeah, go ahead.
3: On behalf of us all here with the old ladies, we'd like to thank you for taking the information from us every Thursday night when you were on the Thursday night. I know you're on to Friday. We'd like to thank you very much.
0: Oh, thank you, Anthony. No problem. And I'll be there again next year for you.
1: If any girls want to come and join the team, they're more than welcome as well.
0: If any of the girls want to join the team,
1: over
0: lads.
1: Over
0: 16, there's no problem. You could be 16 or you could be around 50. It's all the one. If I'm nearly dress up myself and give him a hand, but we won't say no more about that. Right, this is DJ Digger signing off live up here on the pitch, and I just wish the lads the best of luck now for the last two games.
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This is DJ Digger. 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I hope you enjoyed that interview, lads. The girls, they're doing very well, all fairness. They had a great game again the other night.

0: one or two injuries, but we won't say no more about that. Right, we're going to out the next one there for Anne Welch, Tommy Welch, of course Simon, up there on Raheem Park, Mary Welch, and of course poor Bianne. I hope she's getting better soon. We can't forget your own Anne, and of course his brother David down Waterford, Tisha, and we can't forget his sister as well, Stephanie. This is a classic. I hope you enjoy this one. Jumble Breakfast Roll.
1: Fake all to breathe it down there. It's a tune called the Jumble Breakfast Roll, and it goes something like this.

I'm after losing 3 stone, doing line with a girl called Joan, and we're both vegetarian. Now my blood sugar levels are good to go, and my cholesterol is low, but in the morning I'd sell my soul just to sit outside any Max on emo shells style for good.

go, lads. That was for the boys out there in Perks. All they're doing is eating rolls. We'll say no more about that. The next one is going out there for Nora May Yellow up there in Raheem Park. Jim Sullivan is up there as well. And Eileen there in the bottom of Raheem Park. Tom O'Brien there, lads. Gaza is there as well. Gaza there, he's the caretaker, lads. He's coming back at the snooker. I see Barry Drake walking around there. He's doing a bit at the moment. Fair play to you, Barry. So you're simply the best.

Oh, that was a bit of Tina Turner. This is DJ Digger. This is CIY 104 FM. If you want to text in, lads, it's 089-406-6669. Right, the next one is going out there for Billy Intello. And, of course, Hot Dog, lads. He's out to texting in there again from Fermoy. Paul Moylan up there. Jeannie Shields and John Power. You're going to love this one. This is UB40. Me.

That was a bit of UB40. I hope you enjoyed that one. Next one is going out there, and it's going out there for Pepper, Geraldine, John and Noel up there in Raheem Park, Joss Wayne and the wife down the hill there, down O'Brien's Terrace, Tommy Smith, Robbie and Tisha down O'Brien's Terrace, and Sean O'Brien and Justin and the wife and the whole shebangum down there, lads. Classic.

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8: Welcome back, dear lads. This is DJ Digger. This is COY 104 FM. I just want to say well done to Paddy Maloney, dear lads. He won the semi-final during the week. Next week, he'll be playing the final, I think, in Clashmore someday next week. Keep an eye out for him, lads. Fair play to him. It was a great achievement.

a bit of Dancing in the Dark, Bruce Springsteen. Alright, we're going to try to sort out a couple of single men there that were saying, I won't say no more about that. John Kine, there was a mention on you, lad, we won't say no more about that either. Just want to say hi to them all up there in Lower Raheem Park. That'll be Buckmangan and of course Steam Whedon, Toots, Merton and Meg Coakley as well. This is a classic, I hope you enjoy it.

There you go, we'll keep it going. This is DJ Digger. There was a phone call just came in there. Play the next song for Kathleen Whelan up there in Blackwater Heights. Hello, Kathleen. I hope everything is all right. And that came from O'Kara. And of course, we can't forget the Gertrude out there as well. Gertrude nursing home out there. And of course, we can't forget the Oil Hospital as well. They're all listening in. This is Candyman. This is Roy Orbison. I hope you enjoy this one.

0: Oh, Candyman, that's Roy Orbison, that's especially out there for Kathleen Whelan. This is DJ Digger, CRY 104 FM. We're running out of time, so we keep it going, lads. This is not a classic. This is especially for all the helpers there on the bus, the community bus there, lads. They're helping the people there with the bags in and out, and they're there every day, all fairness to them. And if anyone wants to give them a hand, then no problem, there's an hour or two there. This is a classic. This especially as well there for young Joe, the son. All fairness, he's tipping away there down the cafe.
1: Aboard Benga Airways. After takeoff, we'll pump up the sound system because we're going to Ibiza. Ibiza.

There you go. I'd love to be going to Ibiza, lads. We won't say no more about that. This is DJ Digger. Next one going out there for Gavin O'Leary down there in Dungarvan. And of course, his mother Maeve there as well up in Blackwater Heights. I hope you're getting better. I know he's further. Stephen and Toots and the kids. And of course, Stephen O'Leary there as well and the kids. This is a classic.

running out of time, lads. I hope you enjoyed that one. The next one is going out there for Paul Mangan. He's listening in there. I'll try to get it in, buddy. Jamie, my son. And I want to thank Anthony for the interview I done there with him during the week up in the pitch. Fair play to you, bud. I'll be back next week, lads. We'll say no more about that. This is DJ Digger, and he's signing off.

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9: 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It's Barry Drake filling in for Tom Whelan once again this week, of course, and plenty to get through over the course of the next hour or so. And of course, we will be looking back on what was a memorial or a memorable day, I should say, of course, in Youghal here at the weekend, of course, with the Youghal Bay Half Marathon and 10K, over 2,000 participants in both events. It really was a fantastic day with thousands of people out in the street supporting all the athletes. We will hear from Deirdre Ansborough and Sean Ahern from the Youghal Athletic Club in a short while, but we're going to open up the show with our horse racing segment. And I suppose it's like old times now, because myself and Martin Murphy are teaming up once again. It's been a while, Martin, and great to catch up again.
10: Yes, indeed, Barry. Great to hear from you. How are things? Everything okay?
9: Yeah, absolutely flying. And of course, I've been really keeping a close eye on all the great horse racing, of course, over the course of the last couple of weeks. Of course, some great stories came out of Galway. And of course, at the moment, of course, a lovely little festival down there in Tramore, and they couldn't have got better weather.
10: That's right. Tramore, very popular. Great crowds down there, Barry. And as you say, there's a meeting there tonight. And again, of course, Saturday, we've all that meeting there. Saturday evening starting at 4:50. And again on Sunday, then back to the National Hunt starting at 1:45. But certainly Tramore, a unique little track. There's no question about that. And the flat car tomorrow is certainly very interesting here. And plenty of good racing. And hopefully the crowds will turn out again. I suppose the feature race tomorrow is the 7:25, the Brennan's Pharmacy Handicap, and not the 90 race. And Joseph Ryan, of course, who's certainly carrying on before him in other racing, of course, around the country, and has been having a tremendous season. He'll settle the likely favourite here in a horse called Delta, ridden by JJ Slevin. He wouldn't obviously JJ riding on the flat, but this horse is a very decent one indeed. He's run with some good Curragh handicaps, and it will certainly head the market here. Filey Bay for Emmett Mullins, slightly disappointing last time in the big GPT amateur handicap, a race he won in 2025. He just didn't seem to fire this year, but back in this easier company, he certainly will go well. And Emmett, of course, then has Dream On Baby. He was actually a winner last night. Maxine O'Sullivan, his partner, actually rode that to victory last night in the last race at Tramore yesterday. Now, Maxine's actually announced her retirement today, so fair play to her. And if she does turn out Dream On Baby on Sunday or Saturday, it'll be carrying a £7 penalty, and it's the mount of Robbie Coghlan. And that would be interesting if she does, because she won very well last night. But the one I was looking maybe as an each way bet is a horse called Softman for Noel Mead, Gary Carroll on board. This lad has slipped down the ratings in recent months. He was a fair horse last season in these type of races. He's down to a mark at 75 now, having been as high as 91 at one stage. And I just think with Gary Carroll on board, he could represent each way value in a very interesting contest. The rest of the card then, the 625, Andrew McNamara has a string in very good form this summer, and his Metamorphosis certainly comes here with a bit of a chance under the mount of Conor Stone Walsh. He ran very well over hurdles at the Galway Festival, finishing second, having also finished second on his previous start over hurdles, and then was fourth in a flat race there a couple of weeks ago as well. He certainly has a good chance in that 6.25, with Limestone Red for the Tracy Collins yard maybe his biggest danger. In the 6.55, well, you always talk about horses for courses from Orbury, and there was one there, Church Warden, who won very well at the last meeting, the last flat meeting at Tramore in June. He's up £12 for that success, but the ease at the way he won, he certainly seemed to love it. And with Gary Carroll on board again in the 6.55, must have a very good chance. Well, the last race, the card, I think, the 7.55, the Dan Cowan Memorial Handicap, could have the better day here, a horse called Vervain, who I know was running in the ladies' race last weekend at Gordon. It came home very strongly on that occasion and just failed to get up. The mount of Jimmy Dalton this time in a straightforward race in the 7.55, I think this one could send favourite backers home very happy. But a very interesting card tomorrow on Saturday, and plenty of good racing. Should attract a very a good crowd, as it normally does.
9: Yeah, it sure does. Well, it was a lovely day out there down in Tramore, with the best of fish and chips as well, if you're into that. Now, switching our attentions to Dundalk, of course, on Saturday there'll be a lot of Cork people heading up to the races before they head on to the Greyhound racing, because Montana Secret is going to start as favour for the 20,000 euros to the winner, bar one betting Irish Sprint Cup. So we'll be hoping for Cork success in Dundalk on Saturday night, but we're going to concentrate on the horse racing action, Martin, and anything catch the eye?
10: Yeah, a couple of good premier handicaps here, Tom, or Barry. There's always racing actually at Dundalk on the 15th of August. It's one of those traditional days, and it should be a good crowd tomorrow. And in the one that featured the 225, the Moan handicap over 6 furlongs, trainer Edward Lynham is always a man to watch at Dundalk. It's one of his local tracks, and he's very, very good in sprint races. The booking of Ben Cohen for Collective Power in this race, I think, suggests he should go very, very close. He was a close third in a 5 furlong handicap here at the last meeting on the 12th of July, ran very well on that occasion. I just think off a mark of 82, must have a great chance here. Cardos for Stephen Thorne was a winner here last time out, up £5 for that, and should go well under Jack Kearney. While Cuban Grey, Patrick McKenna, is a very reliable sprinter. This fella, second at the Curragh last weekend, ran very well in the big rocking and handicap at the Curragh a couple of weeks ago as well. He's sure to blaze a trail from the front. But I do like Collective Power, I think, with a stall in number 5 should allow Ben Cohen plenty of options to come right or left in the straight. I just think 6 furlong suits him very well. I think he's got a great chance to win that 2.25 event. The other one or two races on the card, maybe with good chances, horse in the 3 o'clock race, Trembit Dermot Weld, horse called Amiza, ran a fine race, forced him out, went fourth in a Nace Maiden on the 3rd of August there in the Bank Holiday Monday just after Galway. That was quite a good run. There was plenty of money for her on that occasion. She had a wide draw to overcome, and she certainly didn't let anybody down. She ran very well. I gave the impression she would improve an awful lot. She does have a horse called Trek Home to beat. He's rated 77, has been placed numerous times for Curragh trainer Danny Murphy, and should go very well again under Terry Casey, a very promising £7 claimer. But I do think Amiza has plenty of scope for improvement and will take plenty of beating. The other feature on the card is the 435, the Red God handicap over Mind the Quarter. And here, some very interesting horses here. Cala Benita was a good winner at the Galway Festival for Matthew Smith, and he must have a good chance here of towards the bottom of the way. It's even with a £7 penalty. Wesley Joyce rides this one with A-Stone 9. He is stepping up in class a fair bit, but no doubt it should go very well. Well, Genoa for Michael O'Callaghan should go well under Lee Roach. The one I was going to give again another retray bet here, a horse called Touch the Moon for Bill Durkin, and the jockey is Chris Hayes. This one, he was kind of knocked down a good bit at the Galway Festival, didn't get a clear run, which can happen there. His previous run, though, fourth at the Curragh behind Fixation in a ladies derby, that was quite a good effort because Fixation came out the other day at Gordon Park and bolted up to enhance that form. I think Touch the Moon each way from stall six should go very well in that race. Other races then, the opening contest, the William McCurry trained Oster Road. There was plenty of money in this one in Cork on her only run to date in June, when she finished a fair fourth in a race that has kind of worked out fairly well, and she just might improve enough

0: in all things Dundalk, both on Saturday and Saturday night. Switching our attentions back down to the County Waterford venue in Tramore, of course, on Sunday. 1:45 start. Good competitive racing down for decision. One race that really catches the eye is the 2:20 at Tramore. Martin, we'll get your opinion shortly, of course, because plenty of local interest here. Local interest, horse number one, of course, Liberated Light, who's got winning form at Tramore, of course. John Gleeson and John Kiley teaming up, Dungarvan and Ardmore there, and really interesting horse, of course, that there was a good word for last time in Cork. Aina Mina, who won in great style for Terence O'Brien. It's got a kind of a prominent racing tactics, which is often suited to Tramore. Any strong opinion in that specific race?
1: Well, I was actually going to tip up Aina Mina, I have to say myself. Barry, I seen her win the last time, and even though she got a 13-pound hike for that, which is quite significant, I think John Shinnick is a good book in here for this one. And I just think the way she won the last time certainly suggests we'll be on the upgrade. This is still an auto 100 handicap, and even though the 13-pound penalty will definitely make life more difficult, must have a good chance. Interesting to say Liberated Light, because I did actually see her running at Gordon Park there a couple of weeks ago in a ladies' race. I just thought that's one definitely to watch. John takes the mount of her around here, and as you say, you know, horses for course Liberated Light, but the local trainer John and Thomas Cody certainly would have to respect those two. I do honestly think Mina could be the one that will win again. He's definitely one to tip up for me in that 2:20 race. Later on the card then, I suppose William Munns normally does well down tomorrow, and he should win the 2:55 filly called Lady Lena. It looks an ordinary enough contest. This one was third and second in their two starts in bumpers last season. Might have a horse called Something Fabulous for John McConnell to beat. This one wasn't too bad in bumpers, was actually a winner, but does have to give £8 to Lady Lena, the mount of Brian Hayes, and I just think that might be beyond her. The beginner's chase certainly should go the way of Willie Mullins. He's actually settled three very decent mares here with Future Prospect, Lenote Verd, and Straight Home all taking their chance. I do like the chances of Future Prospect here. She's ran quite well over fence in her two runs to date, finishing second, and she just might be able to go one better under Danny Mullins. Well, in the 4 or 5 race, interesting contest this one. And following on from the Galway Festival, Ray Cody has a very good chance here with two horses, Watch the Weather and Tully Very Lad. I just think Watch the Weather ran a very nice race when toured to Blood Destiny over 2.25 miles at Galway. Steps up to 2.6 here, but I just think the way he ran on that occasion, the way he came home, suggests a step up in triple suit, and I think he'll take all the beating. In the same race there, Snow White Park for Margaret Mullins and her son Danny. This one was quite well fancied at Galway, but unfortunately was casualty at that occasion, but before that had finished second twice, so would certainly grant it a clear round, would certainly go close here. But I do think Watch the Weather shaped like a future winner at his last run at Galway. He gets a confident vote for me in that 4:05.
0: Yeah, certainly want to take note of there. And finally, in terms of this weekend's horse racing action, some good racing action down for decision at the Curra, of course. 8 race card, 1:35 start, of course. The feature there, of course, will be at a Newbridge Silver Royal Whip Stakes, Group 3 over 1 mile 2, where I would imagine A Boy Named Susie will start as a short price favourite.
1: I would imagine so, Barry. Yeah, he certainly looks one of the best of the weekend. Now, I say he would be very sharp price. He was a very good 2-year-old last year, and he certainly has done nothing wrong to disprove that this year. He finished in a good 4th in the French Derby between Constitution River, and even last time he finished 2nd in the Eclipse Stakes at Sandown behind Constitution River, beating 3 lengths on that occasion. He looks a horse that is overdue a win in group company. Oisin Murphy coming over to take the mount is very significant. It doesn't look the strongest of contests. Omni Man, maybe for Joseph Bryan, could be the one to follow him home. Charles Ford for Aidan O'Brien looks an ordinary enough horse in this type of grade, and I'd be very surprised to see A Boy Named Susie get beat here, but I imagine he'd be something like 1-4, 1-5, so he wouldn't be a horse that you would put forward to bet, but he should be able to win that one. And an interesting card, the 2:45 race. Jim Bulger, he's what, 82, 83 years of age, but he's still a great man to be able to turn out winners, and he's got a good horse here in the shape of Neo Smart with Declan McDonough. Ran quite well the last time at Gordon Park over 7 furlongs, finished 4th in that occasion. Came home really strongly, so I think the step up to a mile will suit, and I think Neo Smart can be good enough to win that 2:45 handicap there with 16 runners. I expect her to go very, very close indeed. Later on the card, the 4:55, the Juvenile Stakes, sponsored by William Hill. I do like the chance here of a horse called New Bond Street, again the mount of Oisin Murphy here. This one shaped very well last weekend at the Curra, came to win a race a furlong out, but didn't seem to get home over the 6 furlongs. Interesting dropping back to 5 now, I think that'll suit her very well. And this certainly is no shoo-in because it is a listed race. Grey Robin for Katie McGivern has won two starts very, very well. And Star Prospect for Joseph Ryan obviously has a chance as well. But

0: I do think New Bond Street might be able to open her account now that she's back to five furlongs. The last race then, another sprint handicap, and one I was watching out for is a horse called Bold Optimist. A good second last time out at Nace in an apprentice race. This one at the Mount of Ben Cohen, nicely stalled in drawn number two, and would have a very good chance here. But Harry's Hill certain to go well, and last weekend's winner, Mary Shoelace, is sure to go fairly well as well. But I think Bold Optimist might be the one to beat here. Plenty of two-run maidens, of course, on the card then as well. Maybe one there in the 320, Joseph Ryan, of course, carrying on a form at the moment. Horse called Zarek Pasha, I seen running at Galway, chased home one of Aidan O'Brien's useful looking starts in a mile maiden, and this one could win that 9 furlong maiden, the 320 DeVito official coffee Hershey BF maiden there at 320. But it's certainly good racing at the Curragh. A boy named Susie certainly is the class act, but I think Neo Smart and certainly New Bond Street would be my two there for the Curragh. I think definitely would go very close.
1: Yeah, definitely. It's funny you said Neo Smart, actually, because that's a horse I was following last time, and I know I was a bit worried about the trip last time because it did drop from 1 mile 2 back to 7 furlongs. I think it was Johnny Ward that was given a favourable mention. Absolutely took off there in the final furlong, back down to a mark of 70 or 68, of course, has been really competitive off much higher marks. It looks like a great opportunity, Martin.
0: Yeah, I definitely think so. Drawn 7, nicely drawn, Declan McDonough on board, and she likes to go ground as well. Although the 16 runners, it's, you know, obviously there's other horses there with chances. Comfort 9 always runs well, and the Dynamine was a good winner for Mick Mulvaney in the second last start. But I do myself think that Neo Smart has outstanding claims. I've said I think she will won the best of the weekend for me.
1: Yeah, absolutely. And shop around there. I'm sure there will be 5 places on offer there in selected bookmakers, and they're looking at 5 or 6 to 1. I think it'll be nearly impossible to have that out of the frame. So yeah, we're going to be sweet on that. Our Neo Smart's chances this weekend. Finally, before I finish up, Martin, always great to highlight local success and a trainer that's been making a real name for himself over the course of the last couple of years in particular. You know, he had 2 lovely winners in Galway, plenty of winners since. He could have a couple of winners tonight. Of course, he's Rocky's Diamond running, and a couple of other horses, Mighty Berkshire, I think, down in Tremore, and another mare, I think, in a maiden hurdle is Dungarvan trainer Declan Queeley, making quite a name for himself.
0: Absolutely, he had a good bumper winner at Galway too, and I did back to actually that Mighty Berkshire myself at Galway. He rode that himself and gave a perfect grade, I have to say. He really has been doing well late in recent years indeed, Barry, and certainly is a common trainer. Plays his horses very well, I have to say, and they always look really well in the parade ring, well turned out, and certainly he's certainly a man going places. They would definitely have 2 good chances, I have to say. I thought the filly that won at the Galway Festival looked a fairly useful one, because it would be one of Willie Munson's first time out, which is not easy to do, you know.
1: It's funny actually you said that as well, because Willie was on the telly after a previous winner, and he kind of said, you know, to follow Patrick in the bumper, and when you see 2 horses coming up the hill in Galway putting a long way clear of the third, it's a sign of a very good horse.
0: It is, and that's exactly what you're right there indeed. And most important, actually, I can tell you, since then, actually, I followed a horse that came out of the race to finish 4th or 5th, ridden by Anya Connor, called Marty Mill, won well at Downpatrick last weekend, landed a bit of a gamble on that occasion. That was finished only 4th or 5th in that Galway race, so that shows you how good that race was. And there are definitely 2 animals to follow going forward. It was a good mare's bumper, they were a long way clear, as you say, and certainly both of them should be well worth following.
1: Yeah, definitely. Keep an eye on that horse. The name just escapes me at the moment, but
0: I think the one at Declan Creedy is Sarah's Lawn.
1: Oh, that's the one. Yeah, and I know it's owned by a local syndicate as well. I think Billy O'Halloran over there in Clashmore is involved, and I think they had Mozzie's sister before her in the White Blue, which was a good mare. Exciting times ahead. And actually, yeah. I just heard yesterday. I think she's going to be running in that bumper in Gorn that's coming up.
0: It's a listed bumper at the start of October. Always goes very well. Look, part of York next week, of course, well, Barry, the big clash on Wednesday, of course, Ombudsman against Constitution River. That should be a cracking race, that Jud Monty International. The likes of Item as well for Colin Keane should go well there, but I think Ombudsman and Constitution River will fight it out. Who'll win it? I think Ombudsman over a mile and a quarter was so good last year and so good when he won the Prince of Wales Stakes, but Constitution River representing the 3-year-olds getting £7 off him should be a very, very good race, about 5-4, 6-4 at the moment. I do like Ombudsman though. I think he's a cracking horse when things go his way. He'd be the one for me, but I think Constitution River is a top class horse as well and should be a cracking contest.
1: Brilliant stuff, Martin. Look, it's always great to hear your thoughts, and we look forward to catching up again next week, please God.
0: No problem at all. Thanks very much, Barry. Take care.
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8: Now we're going to turn our attentions to athletics, of course, and what a day in y'all, of course, on Saturday evening and Sunday, of course, for the kids run. And of course, the main event on Sunday was the All Bay Half Marathon and 10K, of course, just bigger and better once more this year, with so many people out on the course supporting all the great athletes. And we're going to have plenty of reaction from the race now. And firstly, we're going to catch up with Sean Ahern.
9: Y'all Athletic Club, after a usually successful Y'all Bay Half Marathon from 10K on Sunday, and you've obviously had a couple of days to reflect now, of course, and all the hard work over the course of the last couple of months, but must be absolutely thrilled with the way things went on Sunday.
10: Over the moon, Barry. It's starting to come back around now after a couple of days rest. Obviously, the lead up to it, these things, they always you're always a bit nervous and stuff, that things, something will go wrong, but look, I think with the crew that we have around here, everybody pulls in on the day and everything ran smoothly this year, the same as it has done the last 2 years. And I don't know why I get so nervous that something is going wrong, because to be honest, it always comes good on the day, and you can always lean on the support that we have here, especially in the club, and all the marshals, everybody just gets on board at the end of it. And you know, it turned out to be an absolutely fantastic day. Great.
9: I suppose it all kick-started on Saturday evening, I suppose, and we have to start with that, because that was a fabulous addition to the weekend, of course, where the juveniles had the opportunity to have a short little fun run around the streets of Yall, of course, competitive up front, but you know, so many as well, just that, you know, enjoying the experience, taking it all in, and of course everyone that crossed the line got a well-earned medal, so it was smiles all around.
10: And like I said, it was a huge addition this year. We've been talking about it for the last couple of years, and this year I think the fact that we kind of have a few bits nailed down on what we need to do for the main event, we were able to put a bit more time and thought into what to do on the Saturday evening for the kids. And yeah, it turned out to be a huge success. I mean, Martin was there and he's doing his warm-up and his English. I mean, it just added to the occasion. There was a great atmosphere, great buzz around Barry's Lane before the races and stuff, and it really did. I mean, it brought down parents and grandparents and friends, family. Like, there was a great buzz around, and the kids really, really enjoyed it. So yeah,
9: they sure did. And of course, look, there's always people, you know, Jeannie, I didn't know it was on, but in fairness, you know, with all the content that's been put around social media in recent days, I think it's fair to say that everyone will know about it for next year.
10: I think so, yeah. Maybe we put our hands up and we probably didn't promote it enough, but when it's the first year doing it and you don't know what sort of reaction you're going to get to it, I think we did well. I think at the end of it, we had 198 kids registered, which is fantastic for the first year. And I think, as you said, people were saying they didn't know about it, we could have 400 next year. We don't know where this could go. But look, it is a great addition and it's a great buzz. It adds to the occasion. You know, it's a fantastic weekend all round, really, in Yall this weekend. And I think the weather, everything lined up this weekend to make a fantastic weekend open, you know.
9: Yeah, exactly. And I know from speaking to, you know, a couple of people from the local businesses there in recent days, they certainly benefited from it as well. Glowing reports from a couple of people that I spoke to. But that's no surprise either when you see all the people that were around over the course of the, you know, Sunday and Saturday evening and stuff like that.
10: Yeah, I mean, I suppose when you're involved on the day, and I suppose like yourself, you're stuck at the finish line for most of it, make sure, and I run in and around the course and stuff, you don't get to appreciate the amount of people that were actually lining the streets. And I just saw the drone footage that we did there, that was done for us. And I mean, when you see the people up under the clock gate and the whole way up as far as, but like, the streets were lined 3-4 deep on both sides of all. It was fantastic, like, you know. And obviously the shops that were open and stuff, they were going to get a spin off of that, you know. And that's one of the things that we said from day one when we wanted to put this on, like, you know, it's town needs a bit of a boost, and some an event like this is always going to help, you know. And it's great to see the town benefiting from it, the business benefiting from it, you know.
9: Yeah, and absolutely. And of course, up at the business end of proceedings come the high profile names in action. I suppose none more so than Anika Thompson, of course, who's the current European under 23 10,000 meter champion. And you know, she had a fantastic interview as well after William Bond sent Morgan as well. You know, they have big targets going forward. They're going to be hearing a lot more those guys in the coming months and coming years.
10: Oh, definitely. And her first ever half marathon race, I know she's ran the distance, but to actually go out and race it and run 76 minutes and her first ever, I think she's definitely a name to be watched out for the future. She's a lovely girl, has her head screwed on, you know, she knows what she wants. I heard your interview with her and she has her targets. And I hope everything goes well for her in the future, because she's definitely one to be watched out for. She has a huge future ahead of her.
9: And of course, what really makes the weekend is, you know, having the, you know, the local participants here from the town and surrounding areas, you know, that might be challenging themselves maybe to a 10K or challenging themselves to a half marathon, might not have a whole lot of training done, and, you know, all their family coming out to watch. I think that's what makes it all the more special. You'd see people dusting off the runners that might never ran for a while, or you'd see them in the couple of weeks in the lead up to the race preparing for it. And as I said, that really, really does add to the occasion.
10: Yeah, you have people that ran the 10K last year and didn't run again until 5 weeks before this year, you know. As I said, they're dusting off the runners. But look, you can see it all the time. I mean, you're around town there, you see people morning, noon and night, like, there's different groups out running now all the time. And I think this has definitely opened people's eyes to what the athletics and running can do. It's not just it's not a team play. If you need to do it on your own, you want to do it with friends, you know, it's for everybody, you know, and of all abilities as well. I mean, everybody's out there to prove something to themselves. It's not going out there to get to go out and win category prizes and everything, you know. We had nearly 1,000 runners competed in both races, and you know, it's everybody's out there with their own goal in mind, whether it's a PB or to just get around the course or whatever it is. It's, you know, it's open to everybody, and that's what the whole thing that we love about athletics, really.
9: Yeah, it's definitely I'm so inclusive, but you know, it's for everyone, whether you're first or last. You know, the support that everyone got crossing the finish line was absolutely phenomenal. Before we finish up, a couple of things I'd like to, I suppose, touch on. Firstly, I know you're already thinking of, you know, how you could maybe make it a bit better if possible for next year. So, you know, you've got a couple of ideas. That's always a great sign of a race that, you know, looking forward to 2027. Hoping to continue to build on what is a, you know, real special day here in Yod.
10: Yeah, I mean, I'm supposed to be sat down on Monday and said, what date is it on next year, you know? So the 8th of August, if you're listening, we're going to be putting in for our permit again. I mean, you're always going to be going through and saying, you know, should we do this? We add this in, put more barriers up, have more marshals, you know? There's always going to be something that we can do to improve on things, you know? Do we adjust the course? You know, I don't think so, but there's always something that can be done to maybe improve the things. Weather permitting, you don't know what the weather is going to be. Pull it forward to 9 o'clock for the half, you know, it might be a bit cooler. Things like that, you know, there's always something that can be done to improve it. But yeah, look, there's 12 months between now and then, and I think we'll have several meetings, and we'll hope and do our best to improve on something, you know.
9: Yeah, the second last thing I suppose is to give the club in general a bit of a plug, because you know we'll have lots of people that would have just ran for the first time, and I know the doors, the gates are always open at Tower Park, a wonderful setup at the moment. Of course, Chairperson Deanne Byrne, all the great people involved. Great opportunities, whether you're a juvenile. I know juvenile training will be starting back up the next week for cross country, and of course senior training continuing every week. So there's loads and loads of opportunities for anyone to get involved in the club.
10: There is, and like I said, it's not all about racing. Not everybody that's in the club goes to race or anything, but it's just to have a group of people to go up and meet new people and go out and run and talk, and it's in a safe environment during the winter. You're not out running under street lights and with the, you know, footpaths and uneven ground and stuff, and you're under this training for adults 2-3 nights a week above in the field under floodlights on an astroturf. Meet people of all ages and abilities. You'll find some group to fall in with. You do it at your pace. You might have set training, but it's not everybody. You don't have to be going out and staying with the fella in front. You all get into your own groups and train that way together, and it really brings people on. And I think anybody that may have ran locally this year in the 10k, and they would say, yeah, we enjoyed that and we'd want to get into it, then reach out to any of us in the club. We can point you in the right direction for training purposes and everything. Come up to us. Everybody is welcome. We'll turn nobody away.
9: Yeah.
10: You know, it's
9: great stuff. Finally, of course, we have to give a, you know, we're outside the All-Ireland LI. Over the course of the last 2 years, the local Meals on Wheels and the St. Vincent de Paul have benefited hugely from the success of the race. And of course, this year, €4,500 going to the All-Ireland LI, and another terrific local charity.
10: Yeah, like I said, from day one, we always said we wanted the local charities to benefit from this. And none more so. Like, I mean, they're really do deserve everything they get. I mean, a lot of lads, all volunteers, obviously, and I think even just today alone, we saw that they were called out twice to rescue people out in the water. You know, and it's a really critical. You have to have them here. You know, they benefit from it, and anybody that can help out and donate anywhere from they should do so, you know.
11: Brilliant stuff there. That, of course, Sean Ahern, one of the main organisers of the Yall Bay Half Marathon and 10K, of course, caught up with Sean there over the course of the last couple of days. Of course, it was really fabulous performances on the day, of course, the men's half marathon. A bit of a training run for two athletes, of course, who were targeting big marathons in Berlin and Dublin in the weeks ahead, of course, both representing the Clonmel Athletic Club, and the they pretty much ran it together. And although William Monsell was slightly ahead of the line, I think it was a bit of a kind of a dead heat share of the spoils. I'd say prize money split, of course. 1,000 euros plus 200 euros. So in total, 1,200 euros for the winner. 200 euros course record sponsored by Boardwalk Cafe here in Yall. Geoff Flanagan there and all his team. So a nice prize. And after the race, I caught up with William Monsell from Clonmel Athletic Club, and also Sean Tobin from Clonmel SC, two top class international athletes over the last number of years, and we'll be hearing a lot more about these lads in the coming weeks. So here we have our joint winners, our first and second, everyone to call them here in Yall today. But we'll start with William Monsell, of course. I think you got the verdict in the photo finish, but it was pretty much just going through the motions here today.
12: Yeah, it's good training around there now. It's a good course. We just ran it together there. Yeah,
11: tell us, what did you think of the course overall?
12: Perfect, yeah. The hills were fine. Small bit of wind, but temperature was good, yeah. Enjoyed it.
11: The couple of parts that we see you passing us, it looks like you were pushing the pace through. Is that the way it was?
12: We were taking it bits at a time,
11: yeah. Yeah, good stuff. So all systems go for Berlin now?
12: Berlin, yeah, 7 weeks. So it was a good session to do. A few to do now.
11: Best luck. We look forward to following your progress. And we'll give a word to Sean Tobin. Of course, Sean, you're winning plenty of races lately. Obviously, Willie wins lots of races too, but we just gave him the little nod today, was it?
13: Yeah, you look. He's getting deep. He's a lot closer to his marathon than I am at the moment. So he's getting deeper into the marathon block. So it was a good run today. We just wanted some time on feet at a decent pace, you know. So it's a good run and a couple of hills and small bit of wind where we just traded, kind of started to trade reps a little bit. So it was pretty nice, yeah. Still warm enough out there today, like still 20 degrees, so you'd feel it, you know. But it's good practice just taking on fuel and water throughout the course. So very well supported the whole way around. Two laps is lovely. Very nice.
11: Exactly.
13: Very nice.
11: Good stuff. Finally, of course, your main goal, of course, is Dublin. So you're happy with your progress?
13: Yeah, look, the body is moving well. So the main thing is just staying healthy. And look, I let the training block kind of dictate what I'll try run in Dublin then, you know. Hopefully we'll be in a much better place in 8 weeks' time. So, and then can start talking about goals after that.
11: Good stuff. Look, that's great to see you here in Yall today.
8: Yeah, two top-class athletes there in the shape of William Monsell and Sean Tobin, of course, and they will have hopes, of course, of wearing the famous Ireland jersey as well in the coming months and coming years. Of course, the women's event was won by last year's European under-23 10,000-metre champion, Anika Thompson, of course, who's situated in the United States of America, but deep Cork roots, of course, and home at her grandmother's in Cork for the month, of course, and decided to make the trip to Yall and run the half marathon. And of course it was a trip worthwhile. She went home with 1,200 euros after her success, 1,000 euros for winning the half marathon, and of course an added bonus of 200 euros for breaking the course record, kindly sponsored by Boardwalk Cafe and Geoff Flanagan. And after the race I caught up with Anika Thompson, who was proudly wearing her Cork GA jersey. So here's what Anika had to say.
14: A kid on holidays, so it's so cool to come here and run a race.
15: As I said, of course, fabulous performance. Looking back on last year, it must be a real standout moment in your running career so far, being crowned European champion in the under-23 10,000 metres. I'm sure that's something you'll savour for all the years to come.
14: Oh, for sure. I'll cherish that forever, and I'm super grateful Athletics Ireland gave me that opportunity. I had many opportunities with Athletics Ireland before that, and to have all the hard work come together and show on the day and get to represent the country well meant so much to me and keeps me driving forward to hopefully do more for the country in the future.
15: Good stuff. And tell us, Anika, I think we thought you might have been running the 10K initially, but you decided to run the half marathon. That was obviously a wise move now with the winner's prize, of course, and the added bonus of the course record. But tell us, what was it like to run around the streets of Yall?
14: Oh, that was so much fun, and Yall's a beautiful city, and I love it from the sea over there to the arches in the town, and what a great way to spend my Sunday, getting to run around the streets and have a great time.
15: Good stuff. Finally, before we let you go, what's next for Anika Thompson?
14: Well, I'm targeting a half marathon in January and eventually a full marathon, and I want to become a great distance runner for Team Ireland, so that's the goal.
15: So for one more time, put your hands together for our ladies champion, course record holder, Leaver Athletic Club, Anika Thompson!
11: Yeah, reaction there from the finish line. Winning interview with Anika Thompson, representing the Leavell Athletic Club, of course. Could be one of the stars of the future in the marathon distance, of course. She did mention to me that she will be making the transition into marathon running next year. Of course, as I said, European gold under 23 champion on the 10,000 metre track last year. Of course, sky's the limit for Anika Thomas, and what an occasion to have her running in Yall on last Sunday. Of course, definitely the standard of the winners this year was brought to a new level from previous years, because you're dealing with the first two home in the men's race and the winner, of course, in the women's race, Anika Thompson, all Irish international. So that, of course, definitely would have got national coverage, because journalists, athletics journalists from all over the country would be following the progress of those players. Now, finally, we're going to finish up with our reaction to the Yall Bay Half Marathon in 10K, of course, where I have to catch up with Dee Ansborough, who's one of the driving forces behind the club, the chairperson of the club. She spoke with us here in the studio a couple of weeks ago, and I caught up with her last night up there in Tower Park in their lovely training facility. Here's what she had to say.
16: I'm here with the club chairperson of the All Athletic Club. I'm just doing a session here, of course, in Tower Park. Well, she is, I'm not. Firstly, I suppose, from everyone speaking on behalf, I suppose, everyone in the locality, congratulations on putting on a day to remember in the town on Sunday, of course, for the All Bay Half Marathon 10K, bringing so many people from all over the country into the town. You must be thrilled with the way things went.
17: Absolutely delighted, Barry. When we thought of this idea a couple of years ago, I didn't think we would get the numbers that we got this weekend. To see the town so busy and so alive, it's just fantastic.
16: Yeah, like I was only thinking myself over the course of the last couple of days. I can remember when, you know, we might be having even putting on the All Athletic Club, behold, maybe a 4x4 race on the Thursday night, and you get 300 people, and you'll be absolutely thrilled. But this idea has really brought it in terms of, you know, numbers wise, just to a whole new level.
17: It does, and the half and the 10K are a very popular distance, Barry. So, like, there's a girl that wasn't running. I was just talking to her a while ago up here. She wasn't running this time last year. She did our Couch to 5K in January, and she ran the half on Sunday, and she's absolutely elated. So the fact that local people can accomplish something like that in a year or less is amazing. And people don't realise what it gets them through the winter, the bad months, the cold months, the miserable months. They're going out for their run. They're coming up here training. People get an awful lot out of running.
16: Absolutely.
17: And it's all good feeling.
16: Yeah, and look, I suppose, like, in terms of running, there's, you know, so many opportunities. Obviously, you're coaching here tonight. It's open to, you know, adults of, you know, all level of abilities. It's not just about, you know, these fast runners. There's something for everyone with the All Athletic Club.
17: 100%, Barry. It's not about what pace you are. Everyone is welcome. Through those gates, everybody is welcome, no matter what pace you are. Whether you're fast, slow, indifferent, it doesn't matter. Everyone is welcome up here. The gate is always open. We're here on a Thursday night at the moment at 6:30 every week. Whatever your pace, if you've never ran before, if you want to come up and try it out, everybody's welcome.
16: Yeah, and of course, just going back into the race for 1 second, of course, in terms of the weekend, obviously that took close work over the course of the last couple of months. Obviously, you've been, you know, monitoring everything yourself and Sean Hearn and all your, you know, fabulous volunteers, because so many people helped out over the course of the weekend.
17: It's huge, Barry. Like, the initial work starts a year ago with the permit and road closures and all that, we'd say the paperwork side, but when it comes close, then you get a bit stressed about the level of work that's involved, and it's a big responsibility, because those 2,000 runners are in your responsible care. So if you don't have enough marshals, or if you don't have enough help, and if you're not organised enough, anything can go wrong. And that's what I would have on my shoulders, that if something went wrong. But thankfully, we had so many marshals that volunteered, so many different people that volunteered to help. It takes a village.
16: Yeah, Yeah, it sure does. And of course, it's a massive commitment as well, of course, to be involved in a club and, you know, to keep the day-to-day stuff going and stuff like that. Because, you know, it's all year round, obviously. The summer now is just over. I know the juveniles are back training on Monday night, so the all systems go for the cross-country, which will be upon us in a very short while.
17: Oh, it's only a couple, like 3 weeks away. So, like, this time next week or Monday night, we'll probably have 80 kids up here training, so one thing ends and another project starts. So there's our Ireland medals to be won, so we're going after some of them.
16: Brilliant. And I suppose finally, of course, the kids run. I know I did it as well in the previous interview, but you must have been absolutely delighted with that, to see so many happy faces around Barry's Lane, so many people that wouldn't be part of the club participating and getting a medal. Because, you know, we all see, I suppose, at championship races and, you know, school sports, only a select few get a medal. So to be able to hand out a medal to each and everyone that participated the other night must have been, but I suppose, really happy for all involved in the club.
17: Yeah, that was the aim. So, like, as you say, not every child gets a medal, and they're the future of this club. So we need to encourage them, and they absolutely loved it. And it was a great build-up to Sunday, and it created an excitement, I think, as well for the adults on Sunday.
16: Stuff. Yeah, I think that's about it. Look, we've covered plenty. And once again, Deirdre, congratulations on a marvellous success. We know you're doing Trojan work here week in, week out here in Tower Park.
11: Yeah, big thanks there to Deirdre Ansborough, and apologies there, just at times the quality wasn't fantastic, a bit windy there yesterday evening, but really, really important that we highlighted, of course, the great work that's going on in the great club. And I suppose finally, in terms of the race at the weekend, a massive thanks to each and everyone that came out to support all the athletes all over the country. Once again, of course, you know, the people of Youghal and surrounding areas stepped up to the mark, and people always leave these events, you know, whatever kind of an event that's on in Youghal, they always go home and speak highly of Youghal when you've so many people out supporting it. And really, I thought this year brought it to a different level in terms of support, and hopefully we can drive it on again next year and make it bigger and better if possible. So that's about it from me on Drive Time Sport this week. We look forward to catching up again next week. Bye for now.

That's just about it for Drive Time Sport this Friday evening. It's always great to have your company. A big shout out to Kiri's Hyundai in Middleton for their continued support. I'll be back on Monday for Drive Time. So until then, have a great weekend.

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8: Evening, everybody, and you're very welcome to evening programmes here for Friday the 14th of August. My name's Tommy Collins, delighted to be with you until 8 o'clock. A big boule of bus and a thank you to Barry Drake, standing in for our own Tom Whelan. Tom, I hope you're enjoying the old holidays. Well done to Barry for the programme and also for his work there during the wonderful 10K and half marathon last Sunday. Well done, Barry. Excellent interviews there. And of course, hats off and a big boulou bus and five stars to everybody involved in Yod Athletic Club and friends, committee, supporters, friends and competitors, of course. Made a wonderful day last Sunday for the 10K and the half marathon, and of course the weather helped, didn't it? It was a wonderful day, but a great event. Well done to Deirdre Ansbury there, Sean Ahern, the committee of Yall Bay, and every single member and volunteer that helped on the day, and the Gardaí and everybody else that was involved. It was just marvellous altogether. Thank you, Barry. Barry will be back with us next week again, and again on Monday for a roundup. And while we're on the sport, last night, just after the news, normally I miss all the really important races, but the lady on RT News said to switch over because Mark English was running in the 800 metres final. It was so exciting. Did you see it, listeners? And he won the gold medal in the 800 metres European Championships. Well done. Followed closely by heart-stopping Residat Adeleke. And she won the silver medal, even though she was injured and not well up to 3 weeks ago. Isn't that just amazing? second best in Europe, and she, as I said, beat a top quality field to become second there. So very proud of our athletes, and I think the swimmers did well again today. And again, as I said, all those athletes started somewhere like our own club here in Yale. So encourage all the youngsters that you know, get involved in sport. It's always, always a great thing to be involved in. So again, just before we leave it, well done to everybody in the Yale Athletic Club. That was on Sunday. And on Saturday, we had a wonderful day in Green Park for the Wellbeing Fest, and well done to the organisers there. Our own Declan Matthews very much involved, and Anya Martin, and our own Tommy Byrne. And they had a lot of volunteers and helpers as well to help them out. And over the next couple of weeks here on Tuesdays and Fridays, I'll be bringing you an interview with some of the stands that were there and some of the people manning the stands. So we have two lovely ladies from the Samaritans this evening, and they're going to tell you a little bit about the work of the Samaritans. We also have some musings and memories from Mike Hackett, and a big thanks to Pat and Margaret Carey in Blackwater Heights for keeping me the papers and the magazines. Much appreciated. And we also, big event, of course, tomorrow is the Pride Parade and Pride Fun Day in Green Park. And we'd be bringing you a little recording with Hayley Fox Roberts and another wonderful lady, Jess Bonifant, from the Greywood Art Centre out in Killa. There's lots going on out in the Killa direction as well. So stay tuned. And again, many thanks to the good people in Airgrid for sponsoring the programme. Hope you're all well, listeners. And just to give you an idea, the temperature here in Yale at this very moment, this very evening, is 22 degrees. And it's going to stay like, well, not quite that high for the rest of the evening. And you'd be glad to know that the weekend, according to my little phone app, says that Saturday there'll be highs of 21 degrees and Sunday's highs of 22 degrees. And Monday isn't too bad either. So just take the weekend for the moment, and very little chance of rain. Maybe the odd speck here or there, but very little rain anyway. And nice warm temperatures. And it is nice and warm this evening as well. So wherever you are, enjoy it. And hopefully you'll stay tuned to CRY for some or all of our programmes this evening. We'll tell you about them in a few minutes' time. Here's a good lively number to start us off. Derek Ryan and the Cows on the Hill. Please God, the poor old cows get a bit of grass now. And that grass will start growing. And the odd bit of rain at night time would be okay, wouldn't it, listeners? Not during the day, of course, but at night time for the house. Okay, Derek Ryan. Darling,

thank you to Derek Ryan there for a very nice song, The Cows on the Hill. Hello to Frank and Joan Keane and to Tiger Martina and to Ellen and Thomas. Hope you're all well this evening. And thanks, Ellen, for all the lovely CDs. We'll be playing some of those now in the course of this programme and over the next few weeks and months. Thank you very much indeed. You

tomorrow morning, and St. Mary's Parish Church at 12 noon. So there's your choice for the mass scores. Okay, a little bit of memory and nice memories from Mike Hackett. He was talking about, for the people not familiar with Yall, Yall is along by the sea, and across from us is County Waterford and the Ferry Point. And residents who were in the town, going back a little bit to the 1950s, will remember the ferry boat. And Mike has a little note. The ferry boat from town over to Mona Tray was operating until August 1958, and the crew would bring me over the river, that's Mike Hackett, with the bike to shorten my journey to places like Ballysalla and Whiting Bay. Mike was a postman and telegram boy at the time. When that service ceased, it meant that I had to cycle around by the old metal bridge to get to Pilltown, a tough chore on a wet day when the wind blew up the river. George and Mary Roach Parks opened Mona Tray Hotel, and when they had a wedding there, a lot of telegrams would be sent to the newlyweds. Now, explain to the younger people listening what a telegram is, listeners. It meant a route of 6 miles, 12 return for me. George had pity on me and told me to hold all the good wishes back and to bring them once around 5 p.m. before the meal commenced. Ballinatray, listeners, which is a famous house here up on the River Blackwater, and James Dyson, the man of the Dyson vacuum cleaners, is now the new owner. Ballinatray got a lot of telegrams too because Holroyd Smith had no phone. In that era, an applicant for phone service had to pay per pole. Ballinatray is about a mile from the public road and the cost of insulation was prohibitive. Cycling in along that eerie, haunty mile on a dark night with the crane bird shrieking overhead was frightening. Holroyd was a decent man and always gave me a tenner, sixpence for myself. Claude Coburn was another kind man who stood to me fairly often with a tanner. Tanner, an old sixpence, listeners. And we must not forget the poor people of Sarsfield Terrace. Some husbands were working in England and would wire home money to their wives every Saturday. The wives would be delighted to see me enter their gate and would have a tanner ready for me. My teeth were all black and rotten from eating slab toffee. I had to get 12 fillings to my teeth in my teenage years. That was a lot, Mike. A few of those fillings are still in place nearly 70 years on. Well done, the dentist at the time. My time in that position was 3 years and I began to suffer from depression because I had no comrades on board with me. The pals were mainly working in the local factories and would gather together to go to the Organ Cinema while I just tagged along, not being one of the gang. They were very tolerant of me, but I wasn't in on the chat of the happenings of their work or their jokes. But then, like a miracle, another exam popped up before me. Telegram boys from every town were invited to do an exam to become a clerk in the post office. I jumped at the chance, did the exam in Cork City and got first place overall in Ireland. Good man, Michael. First place in Ireland. Did you know that, listeners, in his exams? It was reported in the Cork Examiner. My mother, family and the whole town were proud. PJ O'Gorman, a local TD, called me off my bike to congratulate me. It raised me out of the low. Now came the next obstacle, going away from home to learn about P&T, but that became another story. There you are now. That, some nice memories there from Michael Hackett. And he came first in Ireland in his exams in the P&T. Isn't that absolutely brilliant? Now, good evening, everybody, again, and welcome to the evening programme. Tommy Collins here. Hello to Mam and Mary down in Tralee. Hope the weather is as nice down there as it is here. And here's a nice song for you, Andy Williams, Music to Watch the Girls Go By.

Now, I hope you all enjoyed that. That was Mr. Andy Williams and Music to Watch the Girls Go By, and Frank and Joan and Thomas and Tig and Martina and Ellen. Hope you all enjoyed that. And don't forget to tune in to Frank for a wonderful programme with Noel. Sunday mornings brighten your day always, no matter what the weather is. Tune in to Frank and Noel between 9 and 10, and their absolutely wonderful programme. Music, song and verse and information, followed of course by Mr. Jimmy Flanagan and Paddy Lane here. They do great work as well. Lovely music, and really it's a wonderful Sunday. And Eleanor is on then after that, and all the other presenters, as I said, great, great programmes. Anyway, on this occasion, thanks to Ellen there for all the nice CDs. Much appreciated. Now, tomorrow, big, big day. And for everybody in Yall Pride 26, Saturday, August the 15th, that's tomorrow. Come and join the fun, Continental Breakfast and Merchant Stall. Come in Adina Cafe, Catherine Street, between 9.30 and 11.30 in the morning. Parade Assembly from 11:30 until 12:00. Where? Opposite Moby Dick's there, around the centre of town. The parade moves off at 12 noon around the town. Family Fun Day in Green Park between 1 and 3. Drag Queens, the Wide Atlantic Gay and Eclipse, stalls, games, raffle, music, dancing. And come along and enjoy and show your support. And the parade will be going down through the town. And a lot of people make a big effort to get dressed up and raise the spirits from everybody, whether you're in the parade or just watching. Give them a big boulibus and say, well done. That's the Yall Parade again, starting with breakfast. You can drop in there, have a nice cup of tea and say hello to all the good people between 9:30 and 11:30. And then the parade itself then, gathering from 11:30 and moving off at 12:00, and Family Fun Day in Green Park between 1 and 3. Stalls, games, raffles, lots of colourful characters there. And bring the camera and you'll see some people make a huge effort with their costumes. Okay, now we mustn't forget as well, down in Kerryway, those of us who are Rosa Tralee watchers, Monday and Tuesday night, folks, it's that time of year again. Ma'am, you'll be tuned in, and Mary, of course, and best wishes to our Cork and Waterford Roses. Hope they're well. And of course, the Kerry Rose, we'll have to say that, and the Galway Rose. And maybe you have your own favourite. Monday evenings, anyway. Monday evening and Tuesday on RTE, the Rosa Tralee. So for Mary and everybody with an old Kerry connection, who likes Kerry and who doesn't, here's John McCormack and the Kerry Dancing.

Oh, Mamma Mary, I hope you all enjoyed that. Mamma Mary probably eating the ice cream out in Ballyhaig, which is a lovely, if you're down in Kerry, head out to Ballyhaig there of an evening. There's lovely ice cream there. Mamma Mary always got the, and get me one as well, I'm down there. Thanks, Mary and Mam. Hope you enjoyed that now. The wonderful John McCormack there at 6:25, if you're clock watching. Now, Mary, you're interested in the golf. Bertie's Golf Society and you all are having a great day tomorrow. Present their version of the Ryder Cup charity event, and it's in aid of a great cause here in Youghal. It's Meals on Wheels on this Saturday, tomorrow, the 15th of August, Youghal at Youghal Golf Club. So if you'd like, I'm sure it's still not too late to enter. If you call into Bertie's this evening and say you'd like to enter the competition or go up early in the morning, is there a spot for you there? You and your team. Raffle and presentation of trophy later on tomorrow evening in Bertie's pub afterwards. So, well done to Paul and all the gang in Bertie's there, doing their bit for the Meals on Wheels. They'd appreciate your support if you're a golfer, even if you're not, to play or as to call in later tomorrow evening into Bertie's pub for the raffle and presentation of the trophy. Okay. How about a nice song by Dean Martin? Some Enchanted Evening. It's a lovely evening here in Youghal and wherever you are. According to the Met forecast here on my phone anyway, it's going to be a lovely weekend here in Youghal and hopefully wherever you are. Even Kerry, I hope, escapes the old rain down there, Mam and Mary. So 23, it was at 28 degrees out in up the Quarry Road in Ballymacask where I am this afternoon, listeners, up at 28. Just about bearable. And it's about 21, 22 degrees now as we speak. And a lot of people are going in swimming in the evening. The water is so pleasant and the air is so pleasant. And for the solar eclipse the other evening, there was a lovely gathering and people brought their own stuff for a little party. And I didn't know them, but they invited me to partake in it, which was very kind of them. So blessings on them all and hope they had a lovely party for the solar eclipse. Anyway, for you all, here's a nice song now by Dean Martin, Some Enchanted Evening. And please God, we'll have a lot more of them before the summer is over.

0: Well done, Mr. Dean Martin there, and some enchanted evening. Time for an ad break now at 6:30. Back with lots more right after these.
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0: Now, coming up to 25 to 7, just a gentle reminder that this very evening for Mass goers, there's Mass at Gertrude, at the Grotto in Gertrude Church outside. Going to be a lovely evening for it, 7:30 p.m. And also here in your town, Mass at the Holy Family Church at 7:30 p.m. is for the Feast of the Assumption. And tomorrow, Saturday the 15th, the feast day, Mass in the Strand Church. Note, it's at 10 o'clock in the morning, not 11 as usual. It's at 10 in the Strand tomorrow morning, and St. Mary's Parish Church at 12 noon. The Yall Rugby Football Club lottery results to hand. The jackpot was 6,300. The numbers drawn were 17, 23, 29 and 32. There was no winner. There were 20 euro lucky dip winners were Jonathan Ormond, Emma Wilson, Callie Leahy, all online, and Enna O'Brien and Tess Griffin bought their tickets off Pajo. Next draw is the 17th of August, I think that's Monday, and prize fund of 6,400 or 5 by 20 lucky dips, if not one. That's the Yall Rugby Football Club lotto results to hand. And if you can, please buy a lotto ticket to support the various clubs. That keeps the teams on the road, including maybe members of your own family, if depending what code they play. And if you enjoyed the particular health day here in Yall last Saturday, it was just a wonderful day, let me tell you. There's another one coming up, mental health and well-being event at the Fair Green in Middleton on Sunday, August the 23rd. That'll be Sunday week from 12 until 4. Free event, everybody welcome. That's the mental health and well-being event together at Fair Green on in Middleton, Sunday week, the 23rd, from 12 until 4, free event, everybody welcome. Well, as I said, the Wellbeing Festival here last weekend was absolutely marvellous, and we met some really dedicated and wonderful ladies who support us all. And two of those ladies were members of the Simon community that had a Samaritans who had a stand there last Saturday. So we'll be talking to them right after this nice piece of music that you'll all enjoy from one of the best, the mighty man, Brendan O'Brien. And thinking of your dancing days, save the last dance for me.

0: Now, listeners, it's a lovely day here at the Green Park at the Wellfest, and I'm meeting two lovely ladies that I met in Middleton a couple of years ago, and they are Nessa O'Donnell and Chris Brownlow, and they're both volunteers with the Samaritans. And I think the work of the Samaritans is so important. We must get Nessa and Chris to say a few words. Firstly, Nessa and Chris, welcome to y'all.
1: Thank you. Thank you so much.
0: Is this your first time or have you been here before?
1: No, I have been here every year, I think, for the past 3 years anyway.
0: Very good.
1: Because I think it gives us, you know, we're a presence and we're there, I think, for people to see that we're around.
0: Around,
1: and,
0: yeah.
1: And that we're far, that we're available, okay, 24 hours if people need to talk. And basically, I suppose, it's just, you know, talk about whatever you're going through. And I think we used to be a sort of a suicide call,
0: yes,
1: center, but now we're available for anybody who's going through difficult times, wanted lonely, depressed, anything that life throws at them.
0: Okay. Very good. And Chris, it's very important to say that your work is confidential. So anybody ringing you up?
2: It's a free phone line. Your number doesn't come up. You don't have to give your correct name. You can talk to about anything you want, and we don't know where you are in the country. So yes, what happens is when you ring, you're put through to what they call a hunt line. And this hunt line searches for a free line anywhere in Ireland.
0: Yes, so you free volunteer. You could be talking to somebody.
2: Free volunteer. So you could be ringing in from Cork and talking to somebody in Donegal,
0: okay,
2: or vice versa.
0: Very good.
2: And it's really safe. So
0: that's
2: anything
0: important.
2: Anything that's worrying you, if you feel that you can't talk to your family, your friends, and you're just awkward about it, or feeling that you don't want to say it to somebody else, sometimes it's easier to say it to a stranger. And
0: yes,
2: they won't, we don't give advice, we don't tell you you're right or wrong, we just discuss it with you as to where you can go from the situation that you're in.
0: And I suppose some people might find it hard to put into words their problem or their situation.
2: Yeah.
0: But that's not a problem for you either.
2: That's,
0: you know,
2: not
0: if,
2: a problem.
0: If people don't feel adequate.
2: Well, some people will ring and they'll say nothing, and then they'll ring back and they'll say nothing. And it takes time to build up the courage. I mean, you're very brave to actually ring and say, this is what's wrong.
0: Yeah.
2: So it just takes time. And we can just talk to you about how you're feeling today at this moment, and then sometimes the conversation will just progress from there.
0: Okay. And you're on duty. Volunteers are on duty 24 hours. So if people want to ring at 3 in the morning,
2: there's
0: or
2: somebody there.
0: There's always somebody at the end of the phone.
2: Even Christmas Day, there's always going to be somebody. There's never a day that we're not there.
0: Very good. Yeah. And I suppose in this day and age, Nessa, I would imagine a lot of young people would also be using your services.
1: Yes, indeed. We are, in fact, there for young people as well. And we do get a lot of young people talking to us. And, you know, if we feel that we have a vulnerable young person, for example, we would always be obviously confidential unless they themselves want to, you know, talk about something that is that might need to be shared with somebody else, with the authorities, for example, because we have to obviously abide by the Child Protection Act.
0: Yes.
1: If they're under 18.
0: Yes.
1: But yes, we do get quite a few young people as well.
0: Yes.
1: You know, exam pressures, social media is a huge issue these days.
0: I would imagine so. Yeah.
1: And comparisons, and how they feel about themselves. But this is what we're there for, literally to explore and let them talk about whatever it is they're going through.
0: You're doing just absolutely wonderful work altogether. We wanted to give you a little mention on CRY, and Chris, if there's anybody out there, maybe who would like to help the organisation as well.
2: You can contact us at any point online.
0: Yes.
2: You can drop into any of the Samaritan centres.
0: Now, that's a point maybe people didn't know. Besides being on the phone, we all kind of would know that.
2: Well,
0: there's
2: things,
0: actually drop-in
2: like
0: centres.
2: This is outreach.
0: Yes.
2: So we go to schools, we go to colleges, we go to businesses.
0: Lovely.
2: And we talk about positive mental health resilience. So to help build your resilience if there's things going on around you, and who you can contact. So we do this from national schools upwards.
0: Lovely. And I know national school upwards, a kind of sad reflection, but so important.
2: I suppose dashing through fifth and sixth class, it's a time of transition.
0: Yes.
2: And it's very difficult sometimes to make that transition.
0: Okay.
2: And the same senior schools from senior to college, it's a time of transition.
0: Yes.
2: You know, all of the transitions in work as well, maybe going from one position to another, it can be very stressful.
0: Very
2: good. So we talk about stress, dealing with stress, how to cope with it, and how you can deal with it.
0: Okay.
2: So it's really important.
0: And again, for your wonderful organisations, Nessa, I'd say when people are making their will, not to forget the Samaritans,
1: or if they
0: want to do a little fundraiser here in the Yall area or East Cork or at any time at work.
1: Yes, make
0: a little contribution themselves if they feel I want to help somebody. The Samaritans should be on your list.
1: Absolutely, listeners. We would be so grateful if you would think about us, because it costs money to run the organisation, and you know, there's insurance involved and there's an awful lot of work, even though
0: Indeed.
1: The calls are free.
0: Yes.
1: To haulers, there's a lot of overheads as well. So
0: I can imagine.
1: We do need funds to keep going.
0: Well, listen, on your visit to you all, Ness and Chris, you're fantastic women.
2: Thank you very much.
0: And well done to all your volunteers nationwide. And anybody out there who might like to volunteer, feels themselves suitable to be in a supportive role,
2: you can look up Samaritans online.
0: And we have a number here, Chris. Would you like to give it out just for anybody who would like to make a note? Your own number is
2: 116123.
0: Is that the 24-hour line?
2: That's the 24-hour free phone line.
0: Okay. And again, as I said, totally confidential, totally non-judgmental.
2: Just one last thing. There's also, if people don't feel like talking, they can email us. And that's at joe@samaritans.com.
0: J-O-E?
2: J-O.
0: J-O
2: at Samaritans.com.
0: Well, isn't that wonderful
2: to
0: know?
2: And they can contact us anytime.
0: Okay.
2: And again, we will respond.
0: And
2: it's like a conversation goes on.
0: Yes, Chris.
2: To deal with something.
0: That's wonderful, isn't it? That's embracing technology.
2: Yeah.
0: And again, people that might be a bit nervous about talking to somebody. That's the first step.
2: Yeah.
0: Nessa and Chris, thank you very much for coming to you all again. Remind me, Nessa, how many years are you a volunteer?
1: I think I must be going on 16 years, if not 17 years.
0: Gold medal for you. And Chris, how many years are you a volunteer?
2: I think I'm 15 years.
0: Congratulations.
2: Not quite as long as Nessa.
0: No, you're wonderful. Ladies, you deserve an ice cream. I'm going to get these ladies an ice cream now. Oh. Thank you for talking to us here at the Yall Well Fest. And it's a great day for everybody,
2: it is,
0: isn't it?
2: It's brilliant. Thank you very
0: much. Keep up
2: much
0: the good work. Two wonderful women, listeners, and say a little prayer for them and all their fellow volunteers. They're doing wonderful work for the Samaritans. Nessa O'Donnell and Chris Brownlow, wonderful ladies indeed. Thank you very, very much, Nessa and Chris.
2: Thank you
0: very much.
1: Thank you.
2: Well done.
0: Thank you very much.

Getting great mileage there out of the guitar solo. Chris Swan there, and I Can Help. And the Samaritans, a wonderful, wonderful organisation. If you miss the number there, their telephone number is 116123, 24-hour free phone number. And their email, if you'd like to get in touch, is jojo@samaritans.com. Two wonderful ladies there. Delighted to meet them. 15 and 17 years involved, Chris and Nessa. Watch out for them next year, and what about a little fundraiser for them from time to time with your own work group or whatever. Now, calling all artists to the Yale Library tomorrow, Saturday the 15th of August in the afternoon from 2:30 to 4:30. Create a simple diorama with hand-drawn patterns and marks guided by visual artist Fiona Bonniewell. This will form the basis for a photography project guided by Chris Finnegan. Template and materials provided. Booking essential. Now, I suppose if you're bursting there and you haven't booked already, down you go tomorrow, or inquire maybe in the morning. The phone number is 024-93459. 024-93459. That's in the Yale Library tomorrow afternoon, Saturday the 15th, 2:30 to 4:30. A simple diorama, lots of arty material with Fiona Bonniewell and Chris Finnegan. Now, our good friends in Knockanore Heritage and Historical Society are on the go again. Then they have some wonderful talks and projects for you. So the first of these is on this Monday, the 17th of August at 8 p.m. A talk and demonstration by Pat Casey on the 1926 census. How to use it, explain the documents and highlight interesting stories from the data. That is this Monday at 8 p.m. in Knockanore Community Centre, P51A067. Or put in Knockanore into maps. It's right bang in the middle of the village. So that'll be a wonderful talk, won't it? That's this Monday. Now, the next one is Tuesday the 18th. Goodness me, no rest for the wicked. The following night, Knockanore Community Centre again. The plants our grandparents knew. Join community herbalist Lynn Sheehan for an engaging journey through the hedgerow plants that once formed an essential part of our rural life in Ireland, but is now heritage at risk. The plants our grandparents knew. In Knockanore Community Centre, Tuesday at 8 p.m. And the next project is actually booked out, says here on the little note, Molana Abbey Guided Tour, Ballinatree Estate, Double Lodge Gate, County Waterford, on Thursday the 20th of August, 1:45 p.m. till 4:00. Guided tour of Molana Abbey by historian Niall O'Brien, exploring a building at risk of being forgotten. Molana Abbey. What a wonderful, wonderful talk. No wonder it's booked out. Wonderful man, Niall O'Brien. We've interviewed him, as you know, several times here. He's given great talks. And if you want to make inquiries about that Molana Abbey guided tour, or put your name on the reserve list, the number to ring is 086-348-2704. 086-348-2704. And Molana Abbey guided tour is Thursday the 20th of August. That's next week, isn't it? Yeah, it's next Thursday with Niall O'Brien. Booked out, it says here, but maybe there'll be a cancellation or two. Put your name down if you're interested. 086-348-2704. The first of those, again, is on Monday night, the 1926 census, with the wonderful Pat Casey, talking about interesting facts and figures from the 1926 census. It's on at 8 o'clock on Monday night. Tuesday night, the plants our grandparents knew. Tuesday night at 8 o'clock with a wonderful lady, community herbalist Lynn Sheed. Okay, now another wonderful gentleman for you, sing a lovely song, Mr. Showman himself, Mr. Art Supple from Out the Road, ready to take to the airwaves. Take it away, Art.

No better. Mr. Art Subman himself. Good evening, Art. And Kay, if you're listening. What a wonderful performer Art continues to be for us all. We're very proud of Art, indeed. Now, listeners, I forgot. I didn't really forget. I have them down here on my list to congratulate everybody involved in the Cork Ladies Camogie for winning the All-Ireland. Well done, beating Galway last Sunday as well. So there was lots happening, both local and nationally, last weekend. Well done to the Cork ladies. I think there were three or four ladies from East Cork on the panel. Great achievement. Is that back-to-back All-Irelands? I think so. And again, as I said, well done. Congratulations and every success in the future. And as I said, don't forget the old Rose Tralee competition. Oh, no, says some. Oh, lovely, says others. On Monday night on the telly. Best wishes to our Cork Waterford. Oh, and the Kerry Roses, indeed. It'll be great with Dahi. And I think there's Lady helping him to present as well. Now, coming up at 7 o'clock, we have a little recording, a little interview we put out on Tuesday. Two wonderful ladies. Hayley Fox-Roberts telling you about a wonderful day here tomorrow in Yall Pride 26. And also Jessica Bonifant, Jessica from Greywood Art Centre, who organises so many interesting projects and days and evenings. And she has some very exciting projects coming up that you might like to hear about. So we'll bring you that interview after the ads. But first, let's have a nice piece of music. And it is from The King and I, Whistle a Happy Tune. And who better to sing it than a mighty man himself, Mr. Bing Crosby.

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8: So good morning and welcome, listeners. Thanks to Father Tiernan Burke there for Mass from Our Lady of Lourdes Church in the Strand. And we hope you're all well this fine morning. It's 18 degrees and blue skies and the sun's coming out for the rest of the day here in Yall. Good morning, Denise.
9: Good morning, Tommy.
8: How are you?
9: I'm brilliant, thanks be to God.
8: Were you on the bike this morning?
9: No, I wasn't. I left the bike at home this morning, Tommy. Because,
8: shame on you. After all that happened on the weekend, yes.
9: No, you wouldn't want to overdo it, Tommy.
8: You wouldn't. Anyway, listeners, lots happening here in Yall, and we have two special guests. But before that, I'm sure, Denise, you'd like to join with me in congratulating everybody involved in the Wellbeing Festival in Green Park on the weekend, particularly
9: indeed,
8: our own Declan Matthews, Anya Martin, Tommy, and all the committee. Tommy Byrne and all the committee and volunteers in the Wellbeing.
9: Fantastic, wasn't it?
8: Brilliant on Saturday. There was
9: sure,
8: a great
9: really.
8: Buzz. Do you know what? It raised the spirits in itself by just walking around there.
9: Yeah, well, you got the vibes. Like, everybody was delighted to be out and enjoying whatever
8: brilliant.
9: Class they were doing.
8: Yeah.
9: A lot of work goes into it, though, Tommy.
8: A lot of work. Just in the stalls didn't just appear out of the heavens on Saturday morning. So well done to the organising committee and well done to the volunteers and everybody who took part. And then on Saturday evening and Sunday, we had the wonderful athletics. We had the children's race on Saturday evening around the town. Then we on Sunday morning, you had the cream of athletes taking part in the 10K and the half marathon. all organised by the Old Athletic Club. So congratulations to Sean and Deirdre and all the gang in the Old Athletics Club. They did fantastic work with their committee and volunteers. And we hope everybody had an enjoyable time. It was just a wonderful event. And the weather, of course, helped.
9: The weather always does, Tommy. Indeed, it makes an awful difference, really.
8: Yeah, you've got a great tan yourself, Denise. Oh,
9: that's makeup out of a jar, Tommy.
8: Oh, the makeup.
9: I'm telling you now, and it is the brownest stuff I can get, so that's why.
8: Anyway, it's great to see you and have you here, Denise, this morning. And you also, it's our privilege to welcome two of the most wonderful women that I have got to know over the years here in Yall for their wonderful contribution to life in general in East Cork, in Yall, and in Killa and the surrounding areas. Who am I talking to? I'm talking about Jessica Bonifant from the Greywood Arts Centre. A wonderful lady. Welcome, Jessica. And another wonderful lady sitting beside her, the magnificent and wonderful Hayley Fox Roberts from Cumann na n-Éire. And, well, they're here to talk about all kinds of interesting things that
10: listeners... Sorry, I'm obviously here to cough, do you know?
9: That's sometimes in the studio, you know, that the air in the studio
8: might be... It's a bit dry.
10: My apologies, I'm going to cough one more time and then I'll stop.
9: Right, well, that's a promise anyway.
8: That's okay. We'll get you a glass of water maybe in a moment.
9: If you want, I'll get one for you. Yeah. No problem.
8: Jessica, can we start with yourself? The Greywood Arts Centre has been such a wonderful centre of activities over the years. Are you having a busy summer?
11: We are, Tommy. Like, August is craft month and we are chock-a-block. We partner with Cork Craft and Design in August for August Craft Month, and they Cork Craft and Design are hosting 8 of their own workshops at Greywood, and I think there's 2 that still have places left. On Saturday they have candle bouquet arranging, and Friday week there's a workshop for making natural face oils. So those ones are booked straight through Cork Craft and Design for Craft Month. But then we've got a few projects on ourselves.
8: Yeah, listen, go back to those. I apologize for not keeping in touch with you over the summer. Were these advertised on your own kind of website, or
11: we have a bit up about it? But Cork Craft and Design is the organization. They're based in Douglas. They have a shop there in the Woolen Mills.
8: Okay.
11: And they program every August across the whole county of Cork, city and county. Brilliant exhibitions and workshops. So They've been working with us, I'd say, maybe the past 5 years to do workshops, and we have twice as many as usual this year, and they're booking out for them, which is brilliant to see.
8: Now, people, get your pens ready. We can say it straight away and we'll remind them later on. How do they book or see more about these upcoming courses or present courses? Just try to give them an idea.
11: Well, the Cork Craft and Design ones are at... on their own website, Cork Craft and Design.
8: Cork Craft and Design, listeners.
11: And then we have our own workshops or projects, really. They're kind of more extended projects that have to do with craft and textile.
8: Okay.
11: So on Thursday this week, we have Gather Round, and it's a project we started last summer, supported by Cork County Council. And last year, we had this idea to make a giant community tablecloth.
8: Yes.
9: As in a really long one. Like
11: a really long one, yeah. So right now, it's about
9: 10 foot now or so.
11: Yeah, it's about 3 metres by 4 metres or so. Yeah, So last year it was about dyeing fabric and about embroidery, but this year we're doing textile printing. Mm-hmm. So the workshop is really about, or the project is about welcome, and what does it mean to have a seat at the table? Who's missing?
9: All right,
11: how do we show welcome? And one of the things that we were thinking of is sort of by invitation. So we had a workshop last week where people who came last summer to work on the tablecloth were invited to come back for the first textile printing workshop. And we asked each of them to extend an invitation to a friend or family member.
8: Wasn't that nice?
11: Yeah, it was really, really lovely. And the first half of the first part of the workshop was a bit of a chat about welcome. We had, you know, a cuppa and a snack. And then it's with Katie Nolan and Sarah Buckley are the artists really facilitating.
8: Yes.
11: And then we had a chat about what those symbols of welcome might be. Is it an open door? Mm-hmm. Is it putting the kettle on? Is it a tray of baked goods?
9: Yeah.

0: children need to be with an adult for this one. Oh, but yeah, so it would be a great thing for grandparents and grandkids.
1: Indeed.
0: Or
1: indeed.
0: I think we have a group coming that might be three generations, you know, a grandmother, daughter, and granddaughter.
2: Isn't that wonderful? Yeah. So, at what time?
0: That is from 11:30 to 3:00 on Thursday, so the day after tomorrow. I have spaces left in that.
2: Okay.
0: And we'd really be delighted to get a few more bodies into the space for it, because it's a great project. We had a blast last week.
2: Okay.
0: Yeah.
2: Now, is this following on from that wonderful big knitted piece that we did
0: patchwork.
2: From 2 years, or is it the same one now
0: it's the same one we're building on from last summer.
2: On, yeah.
0: Yep, so it's going to keep going, and we've actually got funding now from the Arts Council that the project will go on next year.
2: Wow.
0: So it's going to be expanding. So
2: And it was big last year.
1: Well, you wouldn't have got that now if it wasn't appreciated, if you know what I mean.
2: Yeah, yeah.
1: If the work you're doing didn't merit receiving it. So well done, ladies.
0: Thanks.
2: Well done. So that's this Thursday, 11:30 to 3:00. How do they book, please, for this if they are interested listening today?
0: They can go to greywoodarts.org, or you can pop an email to hello@greywoodarts.org.
2: Hello@greywood, G-R-E-Y-W-O-D, just to spell it out for people, yeah?
0: Perfect.
2: Is there an S at the Greywoods?
0: No.
2: Greywood.
0: Greywood.
2: Greywood. .ie, is it?
0: Arts.ie.
2: Arts, A-R-T-S. .ie. It's amazing. If you get one letter wrong,
1: you will get them all. Are you a teacher of all things, Tommy?
0: .org.
2: Pardon me?
0: Greywoodarts.org. Organization.
1: Is it all
2: Greywoods Arts.
0: Everyone's welcome, but it's so far it's been all ladies.
1: Yeah.
2: There's nothing wrong with that, of course.
1: Oh, not at all.
0: No, that's but no, not specifically.
1: I mean, I know what you mean about the men, Tommy.
2: Okay, where are you then?
0: There can be an assumption around textiles that it's mostly women.
1: And it's a great textile town, you know, and back in the days, like between Seafield and your carpets and all those, it was very much a textile town.
3: It's built in on a local heritage, isn't it?
0: Exactly, yeah. And Katie, one of the artists, is the artist who worked with the former members of the All Carpets to do the exhibition in the Mall Arts. Yeah. So
2: well done, Katie.
0: Yeah.
2: Okay.
0: And we also have two weavers in residence from Sardinia, Carl and Marta, and they're going to be doing an hands-on open studio for all of August on Fridays and Saturdays from 2 until 4.
2: Fridays and Saturdays,
0: You can,
2: 2 until 4, showing weaving, is it?
0: So it's hands-on as well. So they're going right from raw wool to spinning to weaving.
2: Wow.
0: So the whole process,
1: Just like bringing back something to the town that was hit, that started the town off. You know, the weaving and the spinning between your carpets and Seafield and all of those places. Like it was based on that. The town, if you like, improved and came on through those arts to those working.
2: Did it?
1: And
2: you know
1: like,
2: what?
1: This is an extension now of it, really.
2: Isn't it a great time to be doing it, ladies, in the sense that we're coming up to the autumn and people are thinking about night courses and classes. So if they got a start here, they might like to continue it on, Jessica.
0: Yeah. Carl and Marta have a more formal workshop coming up on the 28th, I want to hold on. Where is that?
2: Yeah, you can check it there for a second.
0: On the 30th of August, they have a 30th. More formal workshop that'd be a day long kind of for the whole process. They also dye, they use really old methods for dyeing the wool and the yarn.
2: So if anybody's interested in weaving or learning more about this from these two wonderful Two ladies?
0: No, they're a couple. Carl. No, they're a couple. Carl and Marta.
2: Carl and Marta from
0: from Sardinia.
2: From Sardinia. And it's Friday from 2 to 4 and Saturday from 2 to 4.
0: Yeah, and that'll be the next three weekends. That's free. The next three weekends in August.
2: Next three weekends. That's wonderful.
0: Yeah, so people can, they can email hello@greywoodarts.org to RSVP, but you can also just drop in for those. The gate will be open. Come in and we'll show you where to go.
2: Great.
0: And they'll be with us through September as well. So if you come to these drop-in studios, you'll find out more ways to get involved in their project, which will come up again at Culture Night and,
2: That's coming
0: and a bit more in September.
2: In September.
1: So going into the winter, there's sort of something to look forward to.
0: Yeah, absolutely.
2: Well done, Jessica. We'll let you take your breath there now.
0: Okay.
2: For a moment.

0: That's an awful lot. We'll recap in a moment. And to say a big hello and welcome again to Hayley Fox-Roberts, because Hayley, very important event coming up on Saturday that you want to highlight.
1: Yes, indeed. This coming Saturday, we have Yule Pride 2026, Yule Pride by the Sea. most years that takes place in June, which is kind of known as Pride Month.
0: Okay.
1: This year, for various reasons, we're doing it in August, not least because there are now so many small prides around the country. You don't want to be kind of up against someone. But yeah, so it's this Saturday, and it's a really, you know, it's a really important day for the LGBT plus community, but actually for the whole town, because it's an opportunity to show support. It's an opportunity to acknowledge people's lived experience.
2: Absolutely.
1: So the parade itself, I mean, we have a few things on that I'll tell you about now, but the parade itself, because to me, that's really the most important bit. We're assembling at 11:30 at Barry's Lane, or at the Moby Dick statue is how
0: Moby
1: I can say
0: it
1: to people. So we're going to assemble there at 11:30 and move off at 12:00.
0: Okay.
1: So just to say, like, that parade, you know, it's, I mean, it's lots of fun. We have the big, we have like a full kind of street-sized rainbow flag that gets carried by any number of people, up to 20 people, and that's very kindly brought to us from the Gay Project in Cork. But this parade, it is for the lesbian, gay, bisexual, trans, all of those people. Mm-hmm. But it is also for our allies. It's also for people who want to show their support, who want to celebrate with us, and who understand that life can be very challenging for LGBT plus people, especially in the world at the moment. You know, like, bigotry has taken a kind of new hold. Trans people especially are having their rights taken away in many countries. Now, Ireland, we're very fortunate. Obviously, you hear from me, I'm not from Ireland, but I'm so glad that I live in Ireland, because our equality laws really are, like, spectacular. Do you know what I mean? But having a law doesn't necessarily mean that's how people act. So it is a really good opportunity to show your support for your friends, family, neighbours, you know. Yes. Everyone is welcome to that parade. Okay, well, except bigots, obviously. Do you know what I mean?
2: You get them everywhere anyway.
1: Well,
2: no,
1: absolutely.
2: What you're doing,
1: and most bigots do not want to march onto a rainbow flag, so that's okay.
2: It doesn't matter, really.
1: And then what we do with the parade, we move off there, we circle around the town a bit, and then we end up at Green Park, where, thanks to the Municipal Council and Cork County Council, we have the use of Green Park, where we have kind of family fun event.
0: Lovely.
2: So what time would that be about then?
1: So that's from 1 to 3. I say one, it could be a little bit. We start when the parade gets back, so it depends how much we kind of milk it as we go around the town. but so then from 1 to 3, now we'll have some stalls, there's some local traders coming in. We also have some kind of specific traders who come down. So, for example, Tully Crafts, who are actually based in Leitrim, but they go to all the small prides. And they have a truck full of the most fabulous knitted in all the colours of the different flags, different representations.
0: Yes.
1: That, you know, it's all handmade. It really is spectacular stuff. Do you know?
2: A lot of work goes into this now, doesn't it?
1: Absolutely. Absolutely. It's, you know, and we've a small committee, do you know, like, and it's great. We have the volunteers. We are always looking for new volunteers, people, always.
0: Yes.
1: And although Pride happens once a year, there, you know, if you want to volunteer now, there will be things to do during the year. It's not like we just kind of appear a month before, do you know?
2: Oh, gosh. No,
1: and we always want to make it kind of bigger and better every year, do you know?
0: So,
1: so in the Green Park, we have that. There'll also be some information stands from Link in Cork and the Gay Project in Cork. Also from Sexual Health Centre, Tusla's Fostering. We're hoping that they can make it there. Again, it's down to whether people are available. But they've been visiting all the small prides. Well, and the big ones.
2: That's good. Yeah.
1: Just to remind people that these days gay people can foster.
2: Indeed.
1: Because I think that is a misconception that lots of us still have.
2: Oh,
1: well,
2: I still
1: had till last week, in fairness, till I met the woman from the Tusla stand. So, you know, there's quite a few things to do there.
0: Okay.
1: We will have a pride stall with badges and fun stuff. And there'll also be games, so there'll be face painting, well, for children and
2: for the
1: adults.
2: Kids,
1: I say for kids, but I mean, you know, there's always a little queue of adults there as well. And we've got some of those giant outdoor games that Sports Partnership have lent us. I'm doing hand gestures here that you can't see. giant games, like giant Jenga and stuff.
0: Yeah, that's good.
1: Which is lots of fun as well.
2: A lot of organising in this, isn't there?
1: Absolutely, absolutely. One of the lovely things about the council letting us use Green Park is there's the bandstand, which from the first minute I saw it, went, that should have music on it. But we can use that bandstand, and thanks be to God, it's power supply. So we have a number of performers. We've got drag queens from the House of Lacin. They did a wonderful show for us a few years ago. So really good to be welcoming them back. And we have Bernie, who's singer-songwriter. We have our own local woman, Sinead O'Brien, performing, who's also the chair of Your Pride, but she's a local singer-songwriter.
0: You do know her, yeah?
2: Do I?
1: Yeah,
2: she was
0: in,
2: name,
0: wearing her other hat. She's involved with in the business, dog grooming and all
1: yeah,
0: that.
1: For oh, Mott's sake.
0: For
1: yeah,
0: for
1: yeah,
0: Mott's sake.
1: Course, absolutely.
0: Daughter of a very famous Elner.
1: Yeah.
0: God rest her. In Pat and Elner.
1: Yeah.
0: So it comes from a very musical family.
1: Yeah. Absolutely, absolutely. So, and her songs are beautiful.
0: Beautiful
1: she's written
0: songs.
1: One... She is performing her new song, kind of special for the event. And then we have our local rockers, Eclipse, Keith Watkins and co, who will kind of rock us on down. And that's, you know, that's just a lovely event. It's free, obviously. You know, there'll be some food, so you'll be able to get like your pies and your buns and your cup of tea and everything, do you know?
2: What you'd expect. Like,
1: yeah, well, it's part of a day out, isn't
2: absolutely
1: it? You've got to have a little cup of tea
0: or
1: something.
0: You do, of course.
1: Do you know what I mean?
0: Most important
1: thing. So, you know, and just to say thanks to the local Gardaí who are, you know, supporting us in this.
2: Oh, that's nice,
1: You know, we really look forward to welcoming people on the day. Like, just come along.
2: Of course.
1: The one thing I didn't mention, and the show especially won't be working for coming to Dina, is that the cafe has
0: that's
1: given us their
0: say.
1: Space first.
0: Most important.
1: Absolutely. So the coming to Dina community cafe that lots of you, I think, would know anyway,
2: do you know?
1: But what we're doing is we're opening that up at 9:30 on from 9:30 till 11:30 on Saturday.
0: For your cup of tea, listeners, or
1: cup
0: your breakfast.
1: And continental breakfast, because I have to say, last year we did this, and a few people turned up and went, where's the fry? And we were it's croissants and buns. So, you know, croissants and our famous scones, of course.
2: From
1: 9:30 till 11:30. And that's an opportunity, as well as to get your breakfast, but to... Say you come to the parade and you maybe don't know many people.
2: Exactly.
1: It's a way of getting to make some friends. Finding yourself with a little group.
2: And they do a lot of great work down there, don't they?
1: Oh, they do. Yeah. They do. And the other thing about having that breakfast there is some people, you know, people want to dress for the parade and not everyone is comfortable, say, getting on a bus from Cork in their full rig.
0: Yes,
1: so,
0: indeed.
1: You know, the space to get changed there
2: as well.
0: That's
2: good.
0: Yeah. And I think very important... I think, is to show support for the ordinary population, to show support.
1: Absolutely.
0: Whether, you know, you want to take part in the parade or not. Just
1: to
0: go along.
1: Yeah.
0: Just go along and stand and give a little boo of us or a thumbs up as the people pass by. Because some people might be, you know, not prepared to march in any parade, but would like to show support.
1: Absolutely, absolutely. And I'll be honest with you, to see people, and this is, you know, we've been doing this for a good few years now. To see people on the street smiling and waving is huge
2: and
1: inspiration. Absolutely, absolutely.
0: Well done.
2: Yeah.
0: So listen, I think we have a piece of music by Sinead O'Brien, You Be You, just to give both Hayley and Jessica and Denise a little break there, listeners. So this is a very talented lady, Sinead O'Brien.
1: Absolutely. And she actually put this song to sell online as a fundraiser for Belong To, which is the LGBT youth service in the country.
0: Very good.
1: So it's really kind of gallant of her as well.
0: If I've clicked the right buttons, we should hear it now and give Sinead and Jessica a break.
1: Yeah. Oh, sure.

0: So that was the lovely Sinead O'Brien now. And you have a little bit of information about that, Hayley, that particular song.
1: Oh, yes. Just to say, when Sinead first released that song,
0: yes,
1: and she released it on Bandcamp, which is a kind of online streaming service.
0: Okay.
1: But when people bought it through Bandcamp, it was a fundraiser for Belong To. And Belong To is the LGBT plus youth services for Ireland, mm-hmm. based in Dublin, but they run groups and supports all around the country. But that was really lovely. And I know she raised, you know, a good few hundred from doing it
0: and
1: that way.
0: I assume you can still buy it online
1: absolutely,
0: or whatever. Yeah?
1: Absolutely. If you go to Bandcamp and... You can kind of pay what you want. There's a minimum payment of something like €3. Well,
0: which but won't feel
1: that, but. Yeah, but feel free to put more in if you know,
2: like
1: you can put
2: stuff
1: more
2: you
1: if you want.
2: Yeah.
1: Absolutely.
2: Yeah.
0: Well
1: but
0: done, Sinead.
1: Doing that.
0: Well done, Sinead. Well done, Hayley. In case you just joined us, three wonderful women in studio, our own Denise.
2: Oh my God, he's after including me. I don't believe it.
1: But you are, Denise, you are.
0: Oh. And we have Hayley Fox Roberts and we have Jessica. Let me get your name right. Bonifant, am I right? Bonifant.
3: Bonifant,
0: yeah. Yeah, from the Greywood Arts Centre. All three women have contributed enormously and continue to contribute here in society, and they're just wonderful to have in studio. Again, alerting you to the wonderful day that's coming up on this Saturday, beginning with a nice cup of tea and light breakfast in Cumann na Dhiná from 9:30, Hayley. Is that right?
1: That's
0: they're
1: right.
0: Staying with us, and we're taking a short ad break. And do you know what we're going to do then? We're going to have a song from one of Jessica's wonderful projects, May Day Celebrations, going back. You may have heard me playing this lady before, but right after the ad break, her name is Clara Petronelli. Jessica, you might inform us. I think she's from Cork City, her family, is that right? And you invited them down to sing a song for you on May Day.
3: Yeah, we were at the Greenway stop in Killa, and we were doing bicycle decorating and invited folks to do a bit of open mic. And so Clara came down with her family. She's from a family of musicians. She's quite young, but stunning, stunning voice. And yeah, I think that got us thinking that we'd like to do a lot more music out in Killa.
0: Yeah.
3: So we actually have, on the 22nd of August, we have Declan Sinnott coming to Greywood to play with Evelyn Callancy.
0: Declan Sinnott is a big name in the Irish music industry.
3: Really? Yeah, he worked with Christy Moore for 30-odd years.
2: On the 22nd, is it?
3: Yeah, on Saturday the 22nd.
2: And how does one go about...
0: I'd say booking is essential for that now.
3: That's absolutely, there are some tickets left now.
2: Oh,
3: but
2: some sold already.
3: Oh yeah. Well, it's only a couple weeks out now.
2: No, but I'm just saying I hadn't heard about it.
0: 22nd of August, and again, it's that website that you mentioned. Hello, Grave.
3: The information you'll find it on Eventbrite. If you use Eventbrite, you'll find it on our website. You'll find
0: Declan Sinnott, folks, in the Greywood Arts Centre on the Is it the Greywood Arts Centre?
3: Greywood Arts.
0: On the 22nd of August. That's fantastic. With who did you say?
3: Evelyn Callancy. They collaborate. Their beautiful voices mix lovely.
0: Wouldn't that be a nice evening for people? 8 o'clock.
3: Yeah,
0: and tickets are how much?
3: 25.
0: 25 euro for a top class.
2: And they've let the door as well, are they?
0: Well, they are.
3: If we have any left, they will be. So I'd encourage people to book in because they are going.
0: Book, yeah.
3: Yeah.
0: Okay, we'll take a short ad break and we'll hear this lovely lady, Clara, anyway, and we'll talk more to our two wonderful guests here. Okay, short ad break.
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Wasn't that absolutely wonderful, listeners? That was recorded outside, not indoors, not in a studio, not in a recording studio. The lady's name is Clara Petronelli, a young lady from Cork City. She was a guest there at the May Day Festival organised by Jessica Bonifant out at Greywood Art Centre. And I just had my recorder near and asked, would you sing a song? We have to get her back. I told her she should go into studio and record a couple of songs. She's absolutely wonderful. Clara Petronelli. I'd say we're going to hear a lot from that lady in the future. What a wonderful voice there. Anyway, can we tell you that we want to offer our congratulations to one of our own here, Michael Condon. He does the country and Irish show every second week there. Moran Trees do a fine show, of course, every other week. And Michael does it, as you know. And he actually got an award. Congratulations to Michael, Community Radio Ireland Achievement Award, Silver Medal, Access and Inclusion, The Country and Irish Show, Michael Condon, presenter, Community Radio, 104, 16th of the 7, 2026. So if you know Michael or you tune in on a Saturday there and he's on, you might send in a little, well done, Michael, on his award for his programme. Now, another little notice for you. Glasses found in the Green Quay area around 3 o'clock yesterday. Now, that could be midweek. A pair of sunglasses, brown, and ring the station on 024-911-99. So, a pair of sunglasses in Green Quay, brown colour. And they're, you can ring at the station. I don't know, have we got them? Or we know where to get them anyway. So, if you know anybody who lost a pair of green sunglasses, okay. Green coloured anyway, and I suppose everybody being the time that's in it is wearing sunglasses, but just in case, off chance, some kind listener has rung in and said they have them handy. Okay, now let me see, we have a very special request for a very special lady because she's always listening and great listener to CRY, Val Crotty. Hi Val, hope you're enjoying the good weather and hope last Sunday went very well for you. Wasn't able to make it myself, but heard great reports about the fundraiser for Brew Columbanus. And I'm asked to play a request for Val's cousin, and she doesn't mind any, he or she doesn't mind any kind of music. I thought a good lively one for Elvis will do. Is that okay? And it's a happy birthday for her today, Friday, the 14th of August. So for Val's cousin, I hope you like a little bit of Elvis. You can get up and dance to this one. Good lively one from Elvis. For everybody celebrating in the Crotty's family, particularly Val's cause.

now, Fairy. And all the crowd is dancing away there. Do you know what? We play another one for you, especially for yourself, Val. Here he is, another good lively one, since you're up and dancing there and tapping the hands and the feet and everything. What about Burning Love? Wouldn't that be a good one to get you going there now? One second, we get it started. If it'll come up for me. 1 minute now. Just a little technical thing. I think we're ready to go with Burning Love. Off we go. Well, I thought we were going. No. Sorry, Val. Yeah, here we go.

Sorry. Now, Val, hope you enjoyed that. Two in a row there for your cousin, your good self, and all the crotties. And hope last week went very well for you there, the fundraiser for Brew Colin Bannis. And if anybody has a few bob, would like to give it to that wonderful cause, I'm sure Val or any of the family would be only too delighted to pass it on. 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Everybody welcome, beginners welcome. They supply the wool and the knitting needles. They're looking for donations of wool. What do they do with them, Tommy? They knit blankets for people who are seriously ill, undergoing chemotherapy sessions and are in hospital, and those who are also very, very ill. And it's a nice kind of thing, a nice present to give, and it cheers the patients up. So every Friday, call in there, 2 to 4. If you have some wool left over, they'd love it. Now, tomorrow morning, for the smallies, there's a special hour in the library, 11 to 12. 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All in the library. Tomorrow, every Saturday between 11 and 12. And just a little plug for a lady starting off on her teaching music career, Mary Donnelly, soprano violinist educator, singing music lessons, performances, classically trained soprano, offering music lessons and live performances for every occasion. She was a guest on the Tuesday show a few weeks back and sang beautifully. 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Remember the name, Mary Donnelly. Can I remind you, as we come towards the end of the programme, of the wonderful event, the All Pride tomorrow. You might like to show your support. The breakfast, light breakfast there, cup of tea, continental breakfast and a few little bits to eat between 9:30 and 11:30. Gathering then, if you want to see the parade, around 11:30 at Barry's Lane. Parade moves off around the town at 12 noon, or you might like to join the family fun day in Green Park between 1 and 3, drag queens, the Wild Atlantic Gay and Eclipse, stalls, games and a raffle. And don't forget, Bertie's Golf Society and Youghal present their fun event tomorrow, the Ryder Cup charity event in aid of Meals on Wheels. And if you, I'm sure you're entered if you're interested, but if you're like to inquire, call into Bertie's this Friday evening, or I'm sure go up to the golf club early tomorrow morning. I'm sure they'll fit you in somewhere. And after the wonderful day for the Meals and Wheels, the raffle and presentation of the trophy will be in Bertie's pub in the centre of Youghal here, all in aid of a great cause. Hello to Eta if you're listening there, one of the ladies that helps us out on the community bus with the Meals on Wheels. Okay, we're coming towards the end of the programme, listeners, and we have a nice little song here. Something different for you now. This is Guitar Town, Modern Country, with a chap from America called Steve Earle. I think you'd like this. Maybe you won't. Maybe you will. Have a listen anyway.

Did you like that now? That was Steve Earle and Guitar Town. Well, that brings me towards the end of the programme. Coming up, 2 hours of great music and fun and crack. We have Anne between 8 and 9 with Rolling Out the Hits, and Jerry then putting the fizz into your Friday between 9 and 10. And I'm not quite sure who's on in the morning, but it was great to have Mick Sheehan back last Saturday, and he went for a little operation on Monday, and please God, say your prayers, all will go very well for Mick. And know to Mick, if you're listening, every speedy wish and good wish for speedy recovery. My thanks to two special ladies there that came in to see us, Jessica from Greywood Arts Centre and Hayley from the A Pride 2026, their parade getting underway tomorrow around 12 o'clock from Barry's Lane. A cup of tea beforehand, 9:30 to 11:30 down in Comanadina. Greywood Arts tomorrow, Saturday. They have weaving from 2 to 4. I think it's all day actually. And don't forget Declan Sinnott in the Greywood Arts Centre. Big name on the 22nd of August. That's going to be big, isn't it? Surely is. And a big day then for the weaving on the 30th of August. Yeah, I am right. I have a little note there. Weaving from 2 to 4 tomorrow, Saturday, if you'd like to call in there to see two wonderful people, Carl and Martha, in the Greywood Arts Centre. Two great women all together, and they're doing fantastic work for us. Enjoy the weekend and get out and about if you can at all. A little swim if it's possible. I'm enjoying it, and at my 4 strokes and then nearly half drowned, but anyway, we're doing our best and trying to learn as we're going along, and the children are all enjoying the sun and the water. Please God, it'll continue for another few weeks, and maybe a bit of rain at night time for the farmers, because the old crops and the cows are beginning to suffer. Okay, we'll leave you with a nice number here, then it'll be Anne after the break. Heart on My Sleeve with Gallagher and Nine. God bless, see you all next Tuesday and Friday.

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Good evening, listeners, and you're very welcome to the show tonight. It's myself, Anne Murray, taking you through until nine. Welcome to Rolling Out the Hits. The first song I started tonight with, fantastic, The Judds. And Mother and Daughter, loads of hits. And Winona went out on her own, and she made loads of hits as well. But tonight they were both singing this one, Love is Alive, one of their major hits with the Judds, listeners. So I want you to sit back, relax, and enjoy the music tonight. I have some lovely music lined up. Isn't the weather fabulous? It is. The weather is still great. We'll welcome it all. Lots of events happening around y'all and areas. And of course, you need the fine weather. But we're just loving it at the moment, the fine weather. We really are. It's doing us all the power of good, really. It does. Okay, coming up, I have Texas. I have the Forrester Sisters. I have Lynn Anderson with her version of a lovely song. We have a beautiful song from Cilla Black with the Royal Liverpool Philharmonic Orchestra, with the Philharmonic Orchestra. We have Shirley Bassey. We have Sammy Smith. We have much more. What's the secret, listeners? You've got to stay tuned, you really do. So sit back, enjoy the show, come with me, let me entertain you over the next hour. And coming up after me then, it is Jerry Murray with Feel Good Friday. So lots of entertainment here tonight, only on CRY's 104 FM. So here we are now with Say What You Want, Texas. Here we go.

Isn't that just lovely? Her version of that. I came across it when I was preparing for the show and I thought, very nice indeed. Lynn Anderson at her very best with her version of For the Good Times. And before that then we had the Forrester Sisters with I Choose You Again. And of course, Texas, Say What You Want. If you've just joined us and you've tuned in, you are very welcome to the show tonight. It's myself, Anne Murray, rolling out the hits for you until nine. And as I said, we started off the show with the Judds and Love Is Alive, one of their biggest hits that they had over the years. Going to continue on now with the music. No, I want to say a big hello to Phil and Richard out there. They're great friends of ours. Phil, how are you? Since I last spoke to you this morning. I know you're keeping well. And as I said, I have a lovely song coming up actually for used to after the next two songs. Okay? And if I don't get a chance to play the song in part one, we'll do it in part two. But I'll announce it as we. But a big hello to you both anyway. You're tuned in, you're listening, and I'm delighted. Also, big hello out there to all the Friday Night Gang that are tuned in and are listening. Hello to you all. Hope you're enjoying the show so far. Okay, lovely song here from Cilla Black with the Royal Liverpool Philharmonic Orchestra. Don't Answer Me. It's beautiful.

Isn't that lovely? Shirley Bessie there. That's it. Shirley Bessie there at her very best with Never, Never, Never. Or as they'd say, Grande, Grande, Grande in Spanish. But Never, Never, Never. Shirley Bessie. And that was a big hit for Shirley there over the years. And before that, that lovely song from one of my all-time favourites from Cilla Black and the Royal Liverpool Philharmonic Orchestra. Don't Answer Me. What a beautiful song. Now, a big hello out there to Tom Harrington and his wife, Nora. How are you both doing? Hope you're keeping well, Tom. And Nora there tonight. So Tom is a great old buddy of ours here. He's his own show there, Drive Time. He's a fabulous presenter here with us. So a big hello out there to Tom and his wife Nora this evening. And I've got something nice for you both. What about, yes, Bandit. And she, no, I'm going to do I write the songs with Barry Manilow, taking us back to the 70s. And that should take us up to the outbreak. So, Tom, especially for you and your wife, Nora, here it is. I write the songs that make the whole world sing. Barry Manilow.

0: lovers, yeah. What a great finish, listeners, to part one of the show. Myself and Murray rolling out the hits for you here tonight, only on CRY's 104 FM. That was I Write the Songs, big hit for Barry Manilow back there in the 70s. And no matter how many years, it's still a big hit. It's one of my favourites from Barry Manilow. And I dedicated that song to Tom, our very own Tom Harrington here, and his wife Nora. Good evening to you both. And I hope you enjoyed that. As I said, Tom is a presenter here. You all know Tom Harrington. He'd be on there on a Saturday morning. Now that Mick Sheen hasn't been on, and he has his own show, Drive Time, and his own show as well. So he's a fabulous presenter here with us at CRY's 104 FM. So that was specially for Tom and his wife, Nora. Now, before I go to the ad break, and I am going to the ad break, there was a message came in here. Our local man, Ryan Phoenix's new song, Turn It Around, has just been released on all music outlets. Okay, Ryan Phoenix, yes, we know Ryan, absolutely fabulous entertainer. And do you know what, I went to get it up, I searched it on Spotify, and would you believe it, I can't get it up on Spotify, but I have it here on YouTube. So in part two, I am going to be playing Ryan Phoenix's new song that's out at the moment, Turn It Around, in part two. We also have other music that I've lined up for you, and I'm not forgetting Phil and Richard's song as well in part two. Okay, we'll go to the ad break. It's Anne Murray here on CRY's 104 FM.
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8: 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Our trip leaves from the pontoon near the Keys Bar and sails past Ryan Crew, where the Knights Templar had their preceptory under Raymond Le Gros in the 12th century. We also see the ruins of Temple Michael and Malana Abbey and the magnificent Ballinatrae House, which is Yall's answer to Downton Abbey. To book this trip on May Vogue, please call Tony on 087-988-9076.
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Welcome back, listeners, to part two of Rolling Out the Hits. It's myself and Murray taking you through until nine. And we started off part two there with that fabulous song from Patti Loveless. Yes, Patti Loveless with Lonely Too Long. Now I'm going to play the new song that's out from Ryan Phoenix, and it's called Turn It Around. We just got a note in there, a message in there to say that Ryan Phoenix's new song, Turn It Around, has just been released on all music outlets. So I wasn't able to get it up on Spotify, but I got it on YouTube. So here we are, Ryan Phoenix, his new single, his new song out. And it's in all music outlets. It's Ryan Phoenix with Turn It Around. So let's play it here now. Right.

There you have it, listeners. Ryan Phoenix, new song out, Turn It Around, and it's at all music outlets, and you can actually play it on YouTube as well, as I just did there. So we'd like to wish Ryan the best of luck with the song. Hope it all goes well. I'm sure it will. It's lovely. Well done, Ryan. It's lovely. Okay, now, listeners, Phil and Richard, back to my good friends up there in Middleton, Phil and Richard. I have the very song for you too, and it's this. Mixed Emotions with their version of Save the Last Dance for Me. And you know what? They are very good dancers, listeners. They really are. So this is a song very appropriate for them. But it is Mixed Emotions version. Very nice, guys. So here it is, especially for Phil and Richard, our dear friends, very good friends up there in Middleton. Here we go.

You know what? Phil and Richard, I had visions there while I was listening to that song of the two of you dancing around the kitchen. The kind of dancing you do. They are professional dancers. They really are. They're very good. And that's their type of, what do you call it, a tango or what? But they do all that kind of dancing to that music. They are excellent. So, well done. That's for Phil and Richard, our very good friends up there in Middleton. Hope you enjoyed that, guys. Okay, I'm going to let the music roll now for the next 10 minutes. I'm just going to let the music roll. I have some lovely songs lined up. And we're starting with this one, Engelbert Humperdinck and Under the Man in the Moon. We're going to continue with the same beat, the same kind of music that I just played there now. So we might squeeze in Bobby Goldsboro, Honey. Oh, very nice, very nice. Because I like to do the old romantic ones as well on a Friday night, because, you know, you have people, you have couples sitting in and relaxed and enjoying the music, and it's nice to throw in a few old romantics. It really is. So we're starting off now with Engelbert Humperdinck and Under the Man in the Moon.

puppy kept me up all Christmas Eve 2 years ago. And it would sure embarrass her when I came in from working late,

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1: Absolutely lovely, listeners. You know, I was just sitting there myself getting lost in that song. Oh, I absolutely love it. It is an all-time romantic classic, isn't it, listeners? It sure is. It sure is. So that was Bobby Goldsborough and that fantastic, beautiful song, Honey. Very nice. A nice song to finish the show, just before I finish the show tonight with. I hope you enjoyed the show tonight, listeners, as much as I enjoyed entertaining you. I really did love entertaining you. And I hope you like the music and the show and everything about it. Do stay tuned, because coming up now, it is Jerry Murray with Feel Good Friday. Enjoy the weekend, whatever you're doing, listeners. Enjoy the weekend. Have a good weekend. And I'll talk to you again next week. I'm back on air between a Thursday afternoon show with Anne Murray between 2 and 4, and then back here Friday night again, rolling out the hits for you. Hope you enjoyed tonight's show, listeners. I'm going to leave you now with that fabulous song from Air Supply. Yes, we're keeping it romantic, and it's All Out of Love. Well, I'm all out of time now, listeners, so I've got to go. So it's a goodbye for me, Anne Murray, and leaving you now with that lovely song from Air Supply, All Out of Love. Bye.

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Good evening and welcome to COI 104 FM. It is yours truly, Jerry Murray, in the hot seat, taking you through until 10. As always, the housekeeping, well done to my wife, my beautiful wife, Anne Murray, for another wonderful hour of music. Absolutely stunning music. She just gets better and better. One of these days, yeah, right. And of course, before that, we had the unmistakably talented, highly informative Mr. Tommy Collins, who was in there with a wonderful show. Some fabulous guests, and a lot of guests that he met there last week for the wonderful event that was down in Green Park there. What a weekend it was in your lads. We were down here Saturday. It was absolutely buzzing. Welcome back. It is Friday, the 14th of August, 2026. We're halfway through the month of August, and we made it through another week. Thanks be to God. And welcome along, yours truly, Jerry Murray, in the hot seat, taking you through until 10, as I say. We're going to have a little bit of fun tonight. I want you all with your cowboy hats, your Stetsons, your cowboy boots, your whips, whatever else you have, because this is just a taste of what we have tonight. It's a country music special. He painted up.

we'll change it slightly tonight. Yippee! It's the country music special. Because guess what? We're all going country for the weekend. On Sunday next, we have the this Sunday, 2 days time, we have the Fomoy Goes Country down in Fomoy, which is a great place for the Fomoy Goes Country, by the way. So we're heading down there with our Stetsons and our cowboy hats and our ankle boots and our cowboy boots, and we might even meet a few cowboys down there. So we'll keep it going. I'm going back to the request line. The first request this evening is going all the way to Saline. If you're driving down around Saline this evening and you see anyone with a blanket on the ground, it's not Philomena Begley, it's probably

Yeah, Philomena Begley at her absolute best there. And, yeah, so, 1 minute now, we'll hit that button because there's something going to happen that shouldn't happen. Okay, so that was requested especially by Lee Parker, a.k.a. Bubbles, down there in Saline. And his mom, of course, we can't forget his mom, because she's put up with him for the last too many years. But anyway, welcome along, Mrs. Parker. And he said, the blanket is in the washer. And then he said that was his nan's favourite song when she was alive. I'm going to be playing songs every now and again. And yeah, so Conor Feely, good evening. And good evening to you. And I believe you're in solitary mode this evening. Good evening and enjoy the peace. And messages coming in right, left and centre. That's what we love. We love to keep everyone happy. A message in there, our local man Ryan Phoenix. New song, Turn It Around, has just been released on all musical outlets. We and my wife played it there a while ago. So congratulations.

Congratulations to Ryan, and the very best of luck going forward. Hi, Jerry. Let me see there now. We'll read it out as we get it. Hi, Jerry. Could you dedicate a song to David in Middleton? Virgin listener. Oh, yeah. David in Middleton, you know who you are, because I might know you. You're a virgin listener. Oh, we get on this show, if we have virgin listeners. David in Middleton, virgin listener. Hi, Jerry. Great show as always. You might play Highwaymen by the Highwaymen, if possible. Mystery song. We'll come back with the mystery song there next week, Helen Milan, because I know you're just starving for a bag of chips, aren't you? We were all watching the eclipse during the week, I'm sure, and it was a bit of an anticlimax, to be honest with you, because in certain places it was fabulous. There was a couple up in Blackrock Castle in the observatory, and he got down on one knee and he said, "Do you mind looking at the eclipse, darling? Look at me, will you marry me?" Wow. I'm sure there was a lot of people singing this song when the eclipse happened. It is a classic song from the man himself, Mr. G.B. Garth Brooks. "Ain't Going Down, the Sun Comes Up." Yee-haw!

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It ain't over till the fat lady sings. 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Take it away, Carol.

Internet shook all your Tic Tacs, guys. Ain't going down till the sun comes up. The good old man himself, Garth Brooks, what a song, what a song, what an artist. I'm going to Middleton to the next with the next request, and I'm going to a couple of special people. I even had a virgin mentioned there earlier on, David up in Middleton. Good evening, David. You get mentioned twice, so you're no longer a virgin, that means. Good evening to David and Dylan and all the gang up there in Middleton, who I'm told are going hee-hawing mad. If you're hee-hawing, Derek Ryan has a message.

Yes, indeed. Hold on to your hat. It's a good advice if you're going to be hee-hawing around the place. And, yeah, good evening, one and all. We're having some fun this evening. Welcome along. It is Feel Good Friday here on CRY 104 FM. In case you're listening, if you're wondering who this mad idiot is, it's me, Jerry Murray, in the hot seat, taking it through until 10. I'm just trying to catch up with some messages. Our first meet brings back great memories. Maureen and Shawnee, who are over there in Lanzarote having the sun. Good evening, guys, and welcome along. And I'm going to play a special request for a special young lady now. Her name is, a drum roll please, Lucy Tate, up there in Burgess Cross. Lucy celebrated her 16th birthday on Tuesday last. Now, Lucy really celebrated her 16th birthday, and as did all her family, her mum Susie and Kean, her dad, they all celebrated in style, because Lucy, on Tuesday, on the day of her 16th birthday, got a phone call to say that she had qualified for the semi-final of the All-Ireland Brown Baking Competition up in Scriggan, Tullamore, County Offaly, for the National Ploughing Championships. Take a bow, young Lucy Tate, 16 years of age on Tuesday, and as a birthday present, you get contacted and you're told you entered the Brown Bread Baking Competition, the All-Ireland Brown Baking Brown Bread Baking Competition, and you qualified and you're in the semi-finals of the competition up in the National Ploughing Championships, which take place in September in a place called Scriggan in Tullamore, County Offaly. How proud are ye, Susie and Cian and all your family? I know ye must be so proud. And just a footnote to that, Lucy Tate, I know where you get your baking skills, because your mummy, look at the size of me. All thanks to her. I looked for modern country music for you, Lucy Tate, because you're 16 years of age. I picked on this one. I'm sure you'll enjoy it. Choose

Tate up there in Burgess Cross, who's celebrating double celebrations this evening. 16 years of age since Tuesday, and she gets a call. You're coming to Scraggan, Scriggan, Tullamore County, Offaly, the semi-finals of the All-Ireland Brown Baking, Brown Bread Baking Competition. Well done, Lucy Tate.

0: Yes, indeed. The super, super, super sound of Ella Langley, What a Song, Choosing Texas. As I say, a special request for Lucy Tate, 16 years young she is, and she's representing us all here at the All-Ireland Bread Baking, Brown Bread Baking Competition at the National Ploughing Championships in September. All the way up there in Scriggan, Tullamore, County Offaly. I need to take a break and have a slice of brown bread, lads, because I'm absolutely famished and wrecked, and I'm going to have a nice cup of tea and a slice of brown bread. Oh, yeah. Be right back after this.
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0: Blackwater, or to give it its original name, Our Moorna Naisha, rises in the mountains of Slieve Lucra on the Cork-Kerry border, and it enters the sea at Youghal. Our trip leaves from the pontoon near the Keys Bar and sails past Ryan Crew, where the Knights Templar had their preceptory under Raymond Le Gros in the 12th century. We also see the ruins of Temple Michael and Malana Abbey, and the magnificent Ballinatrae House, which is Youghal's answer to Downton Abbey. To book this trip on May Vogue, please call Tony on 087-988-9076.
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4: Yes, indeed. Welcome back. It is part two of the Feel Good Friday. I'm slightly late, and that is a good sign. It means I'm having fun. Had some lovely tea and brown bread baked by... I'm only messing. I will look forward to it. Susie, yes, indeed, that is correct. And you got that right. Okay, it's part two of the Feel Good Friday. And we
5: it's
4: are
5: It's time
4: going
5: for Seamus' slow burner of the week.
6: And we're gonna let it burn, burn, burn.
4: Yes, indeed, as you all know, one of my place of employment is up in Irish Distillers in Middleton, where I do security and I try and keep the whole place safe. Sometimes I succeed, and other places I don't. But anyway, one of my best friends, he's my tutor, he taught me everything I don't know, is by the name of Seamus Byrne. He lives up there in Castlemartre, but this evening Seamus got his passport back temporarily, and he's down in Carrigaline with his grandchildren. I believe his grandchildren are Josh and Georgia, and they're listening in with him this evening, and I'm going to play the jingle again because
5: it's time for Seamus' slow burner of the week.
4: Yes.
6: And we're going to let it burn, burn, burn.
4: And what a song he picked this week, lads. It is an all-time classic. I just love this song. I spoke to a few people earlier on and they absolutely hate it, but that's their tough. This is one of the all-time greats of country music, and I just love it. I'm not even going to sit and interrupt it. I'm just going to play it from start to finish, because what a song. Especially

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1: And we're gonna let it burn, burn, burn, burn. We're gonna let it burn, burn, burn, burn, burn, gonna let it burn.
2: Yes, indeed. What an absolute classic, lads. The message just flashed up in front of me, lads. What a song, and I wouldn't expect anything less than my good old friend Seamus Byrne, and we'll call him Granddad Seamus Byrne because he's with his grandkids this evening down in Carrigaline, and their names are Josh and Georgia. And I hope you enjoyed that one, guys. And your granddad is so famous, he even has
0: his own thing. It's time for Seamus's slow burner
2: here
0: of
2: on
0: the week.
2: CRI
1: we're gonna let it burn, burn, burn, burn.
2: Right, let's see where we're going with the next one. I think we're going. Okay, we're going. We'll just play this one. I just love this one. It's. Hang on. I think I played that one already. Did I? Oh my God, my head is. We'll go to Fermoy with the next request, seeing as we're going to Fermoy on Sunday for the Fermoy Goes Country. And we're going to play this one, especially for Trevor Maguire. And Trevor texts in and he asked me to play this song. Haven't heard it, but it is a song. It is a fine song. So especially for Trevor, and we'll include Lauren and his little, their little child, and all the family who are listening in this evening. Good evening, Trevor, down in Fermoy, and Lauren, and looking forward to meeting you real soon. It's getting very, very, very close. This is Kofi Anderson. The Red, White and Blue, especially for Trevor Maguire.

Yes, indeed. What a song requested by Trevor Maguire up there in Fermoy. And that was Mr. Red, White and Blue. I'm going out the road in Yule to good friends of mine, Alan Downing, Ducky, also known as Ducky, and all his family up there, and all the lads that are listening in. This is the song he requested. Lads, this is some song. I want you to sit back, close your eyes, and listen to the lyrics of this song. It is absolutely class, and it's so class I had to play it after 9:30. Alan Ducky, you're some Alan Downing, a.k.a. Ducky, and Tom Whelan. I know your brother now, Tom, will bail me out if I'm in trouble over this song. This song I've never heard of, but I kind of proved it earlier. It's John Prime and Iris DeMont. And this is In Spite of Ourselves. Just listen to the words. Oh, yeah. Listen to the words and say nothing.

make her horny. She likes ketchup on her scrambled eggs. Swears like a sailor when she shaves her legs. She takes a licking and keeps on ticking. I'm

0: spite of ourselves.
1: Yes, indeed. Especially dedicated from Alan, came in there from Alan Downing. Any complaints? And you can send them in to him because, yeah. Alan Downing and all the lads listening there, good evening, and I hope you enjoyed that one. It's a song, that's all I say, it's a song. I'm just looking for something here now, that a message came in, and I can't believe that I got a message, but yeah, I got loads of messages, but Friday Night Club, Angelique up there, good evening Angelique, and welcome along, and yeah, Peter Gahan up there in Mayfield, good evening to you as well. But I'm going special request the next this special request I'm going to our good friends and neighbours up there in Ardcarrig in Carrigtwohill. I'm going to say a big shout out, a big hello to Kieran, Mary, Jason, Mags, Bridget, and then we have John, Willie, Tony, Pat, all up there in Carrigtwohill. Oh my God, we can't wait to get up there to you soon. So to Kieran, Mary, Jason, Mags, Bridget, John, Willie, Tony, Pat, and everyone else that's listening up there, how about this special song for you all from Johnny Cash? And I'm sure you've sang this a couple of times. It is Johnny Cash.
2: Well, I woke up and Sunday morning
1: coming down. Oh,
2: with no way to hold my head.
1: Oh, yeah.
2: That didn't hurt. And the beer I had for breakfast wasn't bad, so I had one more.

0: coming down.
1: Especially dedicated to Karen, Mary, Jason, Max, Richard, John, Willie, Kelly, everyone up in our Kelly. Good evening, guys. I'm looking forward to seeing you really soon. And thanks for tuning in and requesting that song. Johnny Cash and Sunday Morning Coming Down. It's time for me to get out of here. Helen Milan, good evening to you. I didn't get around to playing your request, but I'm going to include you in the next song, Helen. It's a song that is synonymous with all country music, and you have to play it. It's not the usual version, but I'm going to play this one. It's a special version. Thanks to one and all for contacting me this evening. I hope you enjoyed the show. I certainly enjoyed playing it for you, lads. All going well, all things being equal, we'll be right back next Friday for more of the same. From Anne and from me and from all of us here in CRY, good night, God bless. Your programming continues into the night. Don't forget, you have the breakfast show in the morning, you have the Rural Report show with Anne Noel Cronin. Your usual programmes continue here on CRY 104 FM. Don't forget, this is your station, your voice and your community. How about some of this Rock Me Mama, if it plays, and it's playing now. It's not... Oh my God, what have I done here? Oh yeah.

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Hello, this is Tom McSweeney, and this is Seascapes, Ireland's only maritime programme, reporting on the culture, history, traditions and current developments in the marine sector of this island nation. On this edition, the Kerry sailor who's trying again to race non-stop around the world. But Lawless failed previously. On September 10th, he will start the Golden Globe race again from France, determined to finish this time.

0: We are sitting in the saloon of Pat Lawless's Saltram Saga 36 yacht, Silver Mines Hydro. It's on the Dingle Fisheries Marina and it's packed with food, medical supplies, replacement parts, every possible place being found and filled. In the midst of all that, where Pat will live, sleep, eat, rest and be alone for at least maybe 8 months. Sailing, racing around the world's ocean non-stops, never going ashore, and without modern technology. The longest, loneliest sporting event in the world that has been described. Stepping back into what has been described also as the golden age of sailing with no modern technology, but also described as a voyage for madmen once upon a time. And this is his second time doing it. So, Pat Lawless, the first thing I have to ask you, why?
1: Oh, I went down the rabbit hole after I found out about the race about 8 years ago. And I don't know why we do go down these rabbit holes, but it's a part of human nature. A lot of people get into history, other people get into all different kinds of sports, and that's all. I always loved the sea, I always loved sailing, and I always dreamed of sailing around the world, never thought I could achieve it. And this race came up, and I decided to enter, and it's been a fantastic journey. But it is known as the race for madmen, and at times I think it is well described as the amount of effort and time you put into it. Like, there's 8 years gone into it, but it's a fantastic journey.
0: You were a fisherman once upon a time, so you probably experienced a lot of difficult weather at that. But sailing is in your family for a long time, and you're sailing this time with a memory of your father for what he did.
1: Yeah, my father sailed around the world with stops, and 20 years ago now, and he sailed to America first and then sailed back, and he reared us. We were integrated into sailing and boats, but so he's a major inspiration, as are other people like Conor O'Brien and Tom Crean, and that my father is a major influence, and he was a great man.
0: When you were a fisherman, you experienced bad weather, so you had experience of that kind of difficult times at sea?
1: Well, yeah, winters off the west coast of Ireland, you'll see weather, you know. But the fishing boats that I fished on were all good, you know, the ones that I was deep sea on, and they were all good boats. So it wasn't a problem. I was in a full hurricane off Rockall before Christmas 1 year, and absolutely no problem. But you are concerned. I had up to 16 of a crew in that boat. That's anyone who get hurt, you're outside the helicopter range. But other than that, like, I never had problems at sea.
0: Fishing was a difficult business, still is.
1: Oh, it's gone way more difficult now because of stocks and rules and regulations. I'm out of it for over 20 years. And yeah, I wouldn't consider it difficult, but if you're doing something you love, it's not difficult. But it's not a family job. It wasn't conducive to family life. You know, you're out for 10 days, in for a day, out for 10 days. And I think that's why I really got out of it. But when I left school, I made furniture, and I was lucky to have that to go back to.
0: You must have strong support from the family then, Pat, to actually take off like this, because you're going to be a long time away.
1: I have fantastic support from my family. Yeah, they're really behind me. And I know they probably worry at times, but I worry about them. You know, when you leave, when you come back, there will be friends of yours that have passed. And so it's an interesting journey that way. You're cut off. They know exactly where I am, but I don't know anything about them. I have a sat phone on the boat, but if I ring them, I'm out of the race. So you're out of contact, and you do worry. You have lonesome times. This is a different journey to the last race. The last race, Everton was new, and new is different, but I know what I'm going into. So I know I will have lonesome times in the evenings, and not major lonely, but you do think of your family, and you feel selfish sometimes, you know, yeah. But it is a part of the race. We're not designed to be on our own for 8-9 months in a room the size of your bedroom or smaller, and with all your food and all your supplies and everything inside in that room, and a 2-foot hatch to get up. You know, it's not natural, but this isn't a prison cell. This is a retreat cell and a joyful place. But you do have lonesome moments.
0: You need to be very balanced yourself mentally and physically to be on your own for that amount of time.
1: Yeah, interesting. All the people that I know in the race, none of them are introverts. And I think it's a great mental health exercise, interesting. Yeah, I do. They all, you come back more balanced than you leave. It's a retreat. And I believe, anyway.
0: You were saying there you can't contact your family. This is a race without modern technology. There's none of the digitalization, all of that kind of gear aboard this boat, and there can't be because of the condition of the race not to have it.
1: That's right. I will have a sat phone and I can ring two numbers during the race. I can ring the race organizer and ask him for any information, or he'll only give me what he'll give me, which will be nothing about any of things like that. And I can ring the doctor. If I ring the doctor, we have a doctor on call with a really good medical kit. I have to let the race know that I rang him. But they're the only two numbers I can ring. And if you ring another number, they'll know. They're putting the SIM cards into the phone. We actually have two sat phones in case one breaks. We have a second one for backup. So, yeah, so you are up. But you do have the BBC World Service, so you can get news of international news. And interesting, I didn't enjoy listening to any news about war. The Ukraine war has started last time. So you're in a different place in your mind and you kind of turn it off and say, I don't need to know about war. So you're just in a different place with Mother Nature and with the oceans and that. So it's just interesting that I didn't want to listen to news, really, because you only get bad news on the radio.
0: Looking around now, Pat, all the stowage you've had to do, planning for 8 months of food to put aboard, then you need medical supplies. You must, every inch of the boat seems to be obviously filled with supplies to keep you going, keep you alive.
1: Yeah, food is the easy bit. I have freeze-dried food and canned food, and when I get to France, I'll buy fresh food. But food is actually easy enough. You have a good balanced diet. When I came back, my health was very good. So health is good. And so I don't have to bring extra medication, really, but we have a really good medical kit. Really good.
0: But if anything happened to you, you'd have to look after yourself, self-medicate effectively.
1: Well, I have to do a 10-day course. I'm qualified as a medical officer on board the ship. To enter the race, we have to do a lot of courses. So I have learned how to stitch myself, how to inject myself, how to put in an IV and all that. And so it's a part of the race. We are really well prepared. The fact that we're entering this race means that the north of the race is very strict. And like over 40 have entered, and it's down to 18 now. And a lot of that is to do with the rules and regulations.
0: It's not just surviving then for so many months all alone, non-stop. It's also you have to stay focused on the fact that you're in a sailing race.
1: Oh, it's all about the race. If it wasn't about a race, it would get very boring. Like most of the time at night, I will only sleep for 20 minutes and wake up and check things. And you're not checking for ships. I have alarms. I have an AIS alarm and a radar alarm. But you're checking to know, has the wind changed? And sometimes in the middle of the night, you sleep for an hour when the wind would be very settled. At dawn and dusk, the wind shifts a lot and you want to keep going in the right direction. And of course, we're navigating with sun and stars and paper charts. So you're checking the course and that all the time. And it just becomes second nature. And often I woke up, got up, checked things and went back to the bunk. And you're not fully awake because you lie down and you say, did I get up? But the minute you get up again to check, you know you got up because you see what you saw a few minutes earlier. So
0: how do you manage to stay focused? Because there must be times, as you said, in the evening or at night. What do you do? Do you read?
1: I read and I listen to music in my downtime. And reading is fine. That brings you to the book and takes you away from your thoughts. But music triggers memories, and that's when you would get lonesome moments. You know, often the music would trigger memories. I find sitting down, listening to music. We're only allowed to use tape cassettes. So I just got a present of 50 tape cassettes from Conor Haughey. And Charlie would listen to them on the island.
0: That's fascinating. But you must like your own company.
1: I suppose I worked on my own a lot, making furniture and that. So I'm used to my own company. But it's just something you have to get used to when you're in the race. But often I'd find it easier sailing on my own. If I sailed down to the Canaries like I did for the last two winters and sailing home, it's nearly easier on your own because you're not minding anyone. The boat is well set up for it, you know. So it's easier to sail the boat nearly on your own. You have a nice lee berth. You're not looking for...
0: It's the object is to finish, obviously, whatever place you're in, to finish. The last time, what happened? that you didn't manage to complete the race?
1: We have a mechanical self-steer, and you couldn't have enough electricity really to have an autopilot all around the world, but we're not allowed autopilots anyway. So my mechanical self-steering failed in areas, and it was kind of my fault. I took it for granted that it would last, and I hadn't put the time into it. And when it did fail, I felt terrible. I had 1,500 miles to go with no self-steering. I was near Tristan Acuna, so I was sailing in kind of the Southern Ocean, and I was about 38 south, and

0: but it wouldn't have been safe. It would have been silly. Yeah.
1: Well, even 1,200 miles facing that with steering, with no assist to steering, was obviously very difficult.
0: When my father was sailing to America first, I was on his support committee, and I said to him that time, you'll need to learn how to use sheet to tiller. And I had a Elizabethan 29, a long keelboat similar to this but smaller, and I spent a lot of time on sheet to tiller self-steering, and that stood to me. I had the basic knowledge of it, and I had often done it in the years since. So I got the boat sailing quite comfortably sheet to tiller, and it was 4 or 5 metre swells the first few days and on my quarter. So I was jiving a bit. I spent one day trying to fix the self-steering, not really going anywhere. And, well, I would have still been doing 2 or 3 knots with the wind behind me and the big swells. But I got the boat going quite well. And for the last 2 days, I'd say I had a reach and a close. I had a southeasterly gale ahead of me. But this boat sails very well into the wind with sheet to tiller. Really comfortable. It's easy to steer it.
1: You appear to be very positive and able to combat difficulties. And as we're sitting in the saloon now, you mentioned there wind and gales. There's a stiff breeze this morning. We can hear the hum in the boat. Are there any things you fear about the voyage?
0: I hate lightning. I'm afraid of lightning. I was struck by lightning on a fishing boat one time. Every bulb in the boat blew, the batteries blew, the alternator blew, and the batteries blew up like but the engine kept going. And so you get a lot of lightning in the tropics, and I'm very nervous of lightning. You can see the lightning coming towards you at night and going away from you. It's all at night you get the lightning. So I am afraid of lightning. But other than that, no, it's everything else is within your control. Actually, in storms, you're very busy. So that you prepare beforehand and you're checking things. You really I try not to go on deck in a bad storm. And twice I've had the mast in the water, no problem.
1: The rewards for the efforts you're making, what are they? Finishing, is it?
0: Finishing as well as I can. If I finished in last place but I felt I couldn't have done any better, I'd be happy. If I finished in second and I felt I didn't push myself hard enough, I'd be unhappy. So you're sailing against yourself. Once we start, we don't see the sailing boats in the race. You're racing yourself. You're pushing yourself all the time. So it's a different kind of race to sailing around Cairns, which is fantastic as well. But it's just a totally different race. You're on your own and you're racing against yourself.
1: And most people who enter this race don't finish.
0: Oh, yeah. Out of the 49 that have entered the 3 races so far, 9 have finished and 9 have sank, as far as I know. One committed suicide during the first race and one shortly afterwards.
1: You're determined to finish this time?
0: Oh, yeah. It's the only thing I'm nervous about is not finishing. It's my last chance. I'm 70, so it is my last chance to finish.
1: You were talking, Pat, about preparing for 8 years. Costs must be high. Sponsorship is needed.
0: Blessed to get Silver Mines Hydro. Silver Mines Hydro are a really good company. They're a green energy company. I have had huge support this time. The last time it was more of a struggle, but this time I'm getting great support.
1: Can you put a cost on entering a race like this, the GGR, round the world, non-stop? The Golden Globe, can you put a cost on it? Financially, is it a big cost?
0: My budget, I would be low budget. My budget for the first race, I thought I'd do it for 100,000 and I had that a little over it, but it cost 200,000. So the second one, I did a budget sailing home, and when my wife got news that her Parkinson's was a non-aggressive form, and she told me to enter again, and so I did a budget of 107,000, but I owed 15,000 from the previous race, but I paid that off fairly quick. So actually, I had to raise more money for the second race, but I'd say a little bit over 107. Lately, I've had a few extra expenses, but it's all manageable, it's fine. And so it's not huge money. So 200,000 is a big lot of money, an awful lot of money when you don't have it, but I got fantastic support.
1: Is it worth it?
0: I ask myself, but I think it is. Yeah, I often ask myself, why am I doing this? You're leaving my wife and my grandchildren and my children behind for all that time. It's selfish it is, yeah. But you do have times and you say, what the fuck am I doing this for?
1: You live on the edge of the Atlantic in Kerry.

0: So you've always had an attraction to the sea?
1: Yeah, I moved from Limerick City down there. Great move. And yeah, I'm on, like, the peninsula sticks out, it's like a finger sticking out, and I'm on the edge. I have the Atlantic all around me, and it's fantastic in storms in the winter and in fine weather in the summer, and great place to rear children and grandchildren. So it's lovely. Beautiful place.
0: What are the tough moments, Pat? Leaving? Christmas time at sea alone? Memories of the family and Christmases?
1: Yeah, the last time. Now, this is a different journey because it's the second time and you know what's ahead of you differently. Leaving, the last time was a buzz. It was fantastic to get out. I remember the start. I was so happy. I'm out the gap. And so, yeah, thinking the family, you think of meals around the table and things like that. Just simple things you miss. And you think of your grandchildren. They'll be growing up a year older when I get back. That's a lot, you know, a lot out of their life. But as I said, it's a healthy race. I come back healthier, and I think I get more than an extra year in the end of their life, I hope.
0: It's fascinating to try to, sitting in the cabin here now in the saloon with you, to imagine being tossed around, etc. Tell me about the boat itself.
1: Well, I have two bunks, and the boat have seatbelts, so in a storm you can strap yourself in. So if the boat got a bed knocked down, that you won't go flying across the cabin. And that one you're sitting on is a bunk with a lee cloth that I probably wouldn't use the lee cloth much. But this one has a side which are padded here and padded here. So downwind sailing, when the boat is rolling a lot, you won't roll out of the bed, you know, and that. And as I said, the seatbelts, you can just stick them over you.
0: Now, she's an older boat, so describe her to me. A lot of wood inside in here. She looks very solid.
1: Oh, they're really solid. These boats, the rules for the race, it has to be a long keel, over 6.5 tons, and between 32 and 36 feet. So the long keel boats are really solid, and if you hit something, you'll ride up on them. That's kind of one of the reasons he picked them. He picked boats that are safe for the race. Now, they're heavy. This is 11 tons. So they're heavy, solid lumps of boats. You know, it's not like sailing in a fin keel boat where you feel all the movements. This is more like being inside in a trawler in a gale. Like, it's really comfortable. Downwind in particular. They're not an upwind boat. You'll be well off the wind. And any time I got knocked down to sailing too hard upwind. And the knockdown is caused by a wave hitting you. It's not caused by the wind. It's just a wave hits you. And
0: how old is she?
1: She's built in 1989. And she's in really good condition, but fiberglass, the hull of a boat will last a minimum 300 years. Fiberglass doesn't break down. It's the fittings and all the small bits, but they have all been replaced and worked on. And so the hull of the boat is really good. And the fact that the long keel is there, like, you're not worried about a keel falling off. It's quite substantially put on, and that. And the rudder is hanging off the back of the keel, so that's really strong. And that. Now, the deck of this is epoxy plywood, which I didn't like when I bought it. I'd have preferred fiberglass, but actually it's way better for lots of reasons. It's lighter, well lighter, and so for racing reasons, it's a good boat.
0: And what's the sail wardrobe you carry?
1: We're allowed 9 sails, so I have 2 spinnakers. I had 4 the last time. So I'll have 2 mainsails. I have one with a semi-big roach. It's on at the moment. It's a new one, and I'll bring the old one that I had for the last race. And I'll have 2 Yankees. And I have a solent rig on it, so I have 2 jibs out front and I have a staysail. So when I get to the Southern Ocean, I'll probably take off the Genoa and I have 2 Yankees. So when you're sailing downwind with twinned out Yankees, 2 poles out, the poles are high out of the water and won't dip into the water. And that's my plan, but I don't always stick to my plans.
0: No, she has an engine.
1: We can use the engine as much as we want. We have to fill the diesel tank before we leave. And every litre of fuel we burn, we're penalised 2 hours. So if I emptied my tanks, I'd have a 3-week time penalty. So I won't use the engine much. I think I burnt 2.5 litres going down to Cape Town. I reckon I burnt more because it was southeasterly gales, quite a big harbour I engined in. I think I put 6.5 litres, but I reckon 4 of them were burnt going in. So you don't burn diesel much.
0: And the use is for generation, not propulsion?
1: Well, you can use it for propulsion. If I have it running, I'll have it in gear. If there was no wind, and if I decided to use it to charge my batteries, which I didn't have to, but if I did, it would be in gear, yeah. You can use it. That's a part of it's the original race rules. So, but one tank of fuel wouldn't bring you far. Like, and if you do burn it, you're penalised time penalty, so you could lose the race over using it. You know, but if I need to use it, I'll use it. And I can use it. You're allowed to use it.
0: You're hugely determined, Pat. Absolutely. I get this sense of absolute determination from you.
1: Well, I'm on the journey for 8 years, yeah. So it gets into you. You know, it's, yeah, you go down a rabbit hole and you just need to get to the end of the journey. But this is my last chance. So I want to finish, and I want to finish as well as possible. I will be one of the favourites with Damien, the French sailor. And he's a good Olympic sailor. He will be hard to beat, like. Yeah, yeah. But I'll try. I'm aiming to finish more than anything.

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With the usual wish of fair sailing, and this month particularly to Pat Lawless. 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